0: Republicans hoping that this will give them a clean sweep there in the midterms. The deal announced by Treasury Secretary Scott Bessent to reopen the Strait of Hormuz by yesterday has not materialized. International crude rising again. President Trump today signing an executive order, actually two of them, designed to get around the Supreme Court's recent decision against his ban on giving citizenship when a child's born on U.S. soil. Deputy Chief of Staff Stephen Miller saying the orders give clarity.
1: To expand the definitions of people who are ineligible for birthright citizenship. That includes, for example, alien enemies of the United States, members of foreign terrorist organizations, and large categories of people who lobby and act on behalf of foreign governments.
0: The administration says some people come here pretending to be a tourist, pretending to be a visitor, just to have a U.S. citizen child. Wayne Cabot, ABC News.
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7: Former Husker basketball forward Rank Mass has made the preliminary cut to represent the Netherlands at the FIBA World Cup qualifier. The roster was cut down from 24 players to 15 players and will be cut down once more to 12 players ahead of their first qualifying match against Germany on August 27th. Two Nebraska soccer matches are set to air on the Big Ten Network, their match against Notre Dame on August 20th, and their rivalry game against Iowa on September 13th will be televised on the network. 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
9: Infield and outfield straight up. Plumlee comes set on course at 2-1. Fastball is drilled in the air. Deep left field. There it goes. See ya. First career home run for Jeter Worthley. Comes in a massive moment. It's 2-0, Big Red.
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11: Switched on, deep left side, Weaver, 4, 3 seconds to shoot. 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A buzzer beating Central Valley 8-3 by Amaya Hargrove.
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12: Welcome back. Hour number 2 Sports Tanking here on the Huskers Radio Network. It is about time to kick off the Hall of Fame game, and there is some request for you to do your best Chris Collinsworth impression.
13: Like I said, as you put me on the spot, I don't really have one. I don't know
12: you just did
13: why
12: it.
13: People thought that I have one. I guess he has a very consistent phrase, or at least one that gets used on TikTok a lot, that okay. Now here's a guy. now here's a guy. That's just me in a gravelly voice.
12: You look a little creepy when you... Your face when you
13: Well, you got to get into character. What can I tell you? There's like, a radio audience that didn't know that I look creepy.
12: Little mischievous,
13: you say?
12: Yes.
13: Okay.
12: Yeah.
13: I'll take it. By the way, baseball commit today.
12: Yes.
13: Will Kaskie, K-A-S-K-I-E, not to be confused with Will Jeske, but he is from Kearney High School, and he's part of the 28 class, so the first verbal commit of the 28 class. Will Kaskie is joined the fold today. It was about a few hours ago, and trying to look, senior year at Kearney, hit .337, on base of .419, .854 OPS, that's on base and slugging, had 9 stolen bases, led the team. So a local kid from Kearney, Will Kaskie, has committed to verbally committed to Nebraska baseball.
12: Good news.
13: Take it.
12: Hey, all the coaches talk about that, keeping that
13: local
12: talent, that in-state talent. If you can keep it here, keep it here. Mike on the text line, will it be JB and Lauren on the call for volleyball this season? Yes, it will be. I don't know. Have we heard, is Coach Cook going to fill in again at any point? Camden, have we heard
13: on radio?
12: He filled in for a couple last season, and but
13: I'm not sure.
12: I do not know.
13: I think it's just a matter of if he goes to a match, JB just puts him on. So.
12: No, but he actually filled in for Lauren last year a couple times because Lauren had a couple of conflicts. And so she she went to the bullpen, got a pretty good backup.
13: Yeah, I'd say it's probably the best of the backups right there.
12: So, yeah, we'll have Lauren on, too. I have not confirmed with her recently, but JB, I do have confirmation that he will be here on Tuesday. So we are very excited about that. All right, so we've talked all week long, and I know it probably sounds like Charlie Brown, the want.
13: It's the teacher. It's Charlie's teacher.
12: Yes, I don't know. I don't know if I
13: you don't watch
12: it.
13: Charlie Brown.
12: No, I don't watch Charlie Brown, but I've heard the saying enough. And the Protect College Sports Act again is still looking like it's going to have some issues getting passed. That being said, we're seeing more and more reports of players that were of the 2022 class that played 4 years that want to be able to utilize the 5-and-5. Of course, there's been lots of courts and laws, stuff, all that kind of stuff kind of wrapped up in that, the Colorado ruling, all of that. But seeing more and more players that have been added to rosters, especially football, here over the last couple of days.
13: Yeah, Indiana being most notable in that. They brought back in one of their defensive linemen who had a season-ending knee injury, one of their better defensive linemen, and Stephen Daly. So that's huge. And they did also add another one of their defensive linemen back. So that's a place that's probably a strength for Indiana coming into this year. And they get two of their guys back from last year, one who didn't play because of injury. And that's an elite defensive line that you're going to see here at Memorial Stadium. And I don't know. I mean, you could bring these guys in, but how long is this injunction going to stay, right? The NCAA is going to appeal it. So how long do these guys actually get to stay on the roster? That's the next question.
12: I think we're getting more and more. The more there's lawsuits and galore and courts, the athletes continue to win. We saw it in Georgia today, I believe, was the ruling today. We've seen a Houston basketball added a guy from Tennessee that they announced today, I believe, as well. So I feel like the more and more that we're keep seeing these wins for the athletes in the courts, I think the NCAA is probably getting pretty close to just having to say, all right, everybody in 2022, you can come back.
13: I don't know. I think they're going to want to at least try to put their foot down on this. So they, Kellen Wyatt also was the other guy that came back, suffered an injury against Michigan State last year, but led the Big Ten in TFLs. He had 19 tackles for loss last year, 5.5 sacks. I mean, that's some decent numbers.
12: Yeah.
13: That's double the amount of, in terms of an individual, in terms of sacks that anybody from Nebraska had last year. The leader was, what, 2.5? He had 5.5 sacks, 19 TFLs, along with Stephen Daly, who's a big presence on the defensive line. That's going to make them probably the best D-line in the country. Now, again, we'll see where the appeal process gets. I'm not going to say with certitude that these two guys in all of these sports, that these guys that are getting a chance to play, that they get it when the season starts, that they're actually on the roster and eligible to play. I'm still not going to make that confirmation.
12: I don't know. Once it figures out your algorithm, I just keep seeing all these lawyers on here that, and of course, they're.
13: Who are they?
12: Lawyers.
13: Who is
12: lawyers.
13: That in the back? Well, there's a dig back there. CSD.
12: It was CSD. Of course it was CSD.
13: What a bad guy.
12: Again, I keep getting all these lawyers.
13: First Hall of Fame game punt of the year, by
12: lawyers.
13: The way.
12: Lawyers.
13: What a beauty. You see this punt here? Oh, a
12: give
13: beauty.
12: Give us your play-by-play. Let's go.
13: I can't. People have to wait till September 5th. I can't give that out for free.
12: No,
13: come on.
12: Whatever. You sit down there at practice and do it in your head.
13: That's a big reason why I go to practice. It helps.
12: Anyways, I kind of have a feeling that players are going to play. And we're going to see. Now, I don't know if it's is as big as maybe what some people project it to be, but I fully believe we're going to see players win. There's so much. How can the NCAA keep up with all these lawsuits? They're going to continue. And the more that players in the 2022 class win, the more these other, they're going to keep taking them to court.
13: How does it factor into locker rooms, though? We talked about that yesterday. If you're somebody in the two deep on the defensive line that maybe is not a starter, but is a guy that could be second string, see your snaps go up 10, 15 more snaps a game, and then all of a sudden these two guys come in, you're probably not happy. So Kurt has to know that when you bring these guys back, there's production that comes with it, but there's also a hit to team morale.
12: I don't know. I just feel like at this day and age, we've been talking about that, even with the NIL stuff, but I think kids and players understand that it's a business, and it's not all fair, and not everything that was promised is going to be fully delivered.
13: That's part of it, and also there's, you know, if this College Sports Act goes into law, that there'll be the one-time transfer rule and all that, but these guys, from what we've seen previous, they'll have the option with the Wild Wild West to move around and transfer if they don't like their situation for next year. But it puts some guys in a really tough spot because this is training camp. I mean, we're in camp now, and I just think it's crazy to think that you're adding two impact, essentially free agents, one that had 19 tackles for loss on August 6th.
12: Well, North Carolina today brought back their kicker from last year.
13: Yeah.
12: So that was,
13: I mean, that's
12: I
13: not
12: also
13: as impactful as some of these guys,
12: well, know,
13: especially for
12: I
13: a national
12: know, but
13: championship.
12: I'm just saying,
13: contender.
12: Like, I just, for me, what I was seeing the most of was basketball players that teams were signing.
13: And that's even
12: players.
13: Crazier.
12: And now we're seeing football players.
13: With the morale aspect of it because they're smaller rosters.
12: And they have already been through a summer of workouts and all of that. But I don't know.
13: That's why everyone thinks, you know, just bring back Jamarcus Lawrence. That'll solve everything. There's a lot that goes into that. There's roster numbers. There's people you brought in the transfer portal that you're paying a certain number of NIL that you want them to contribute. There's promises that have been made in recruiting these guys that can contribute. And if you don't fulfill those promises, could hurt you in the future and give you a bad reputation. There's a lot that goes into you're putting in summer workouts. You're building chemistry. You're building morale. You're building what the offense is going to look like. And then Jamarcus Lawrence, who's a point guard, a leader on the floor, you add that, yeah, it's going to help. But is it going to truly help in the end is the big question.
12: I don't know. We'll see. But, again, I don't think this is getting anywhere close to being done is the problem. And that's it. You were texting me. It was the day that the Colorado ruling came out. You're like, when is this going to end?
13: Bill. But if this bill doesn't go through, then we're
12: going to
13: do.
12: I don't think it's going to. That was the point. Is it just does? It sounds like now there's 10 objections to
13: but
12: it.
13: But how long until if this bill goes into law, how much fighting and be like, oh, we don't like this, we don't like that. And then it goes, and people are still going to probably cheat, right? We're just going to go back to it being under the table, I would imagine. At.
12: Sorry to be Debbie Downers, but you know who will pick this thing back up? It's Dame Benning. He's going to come up next here on a Sports Nightly, talk some Husker football, because I know we get tired of talking about it, but it's just, it's the reality of it's here, you know, and I feel like it keeps coming up in conversations that I've had, and it's certainly, don't think that it's not being swept under the rug with the, as I said last night, with the administration here. It's very much, you know, something that you certainly have to pay attention to and be ready for, no matter what happens.
13: One day at a time. That's all you could do at this point.
12: Listen, I'm glad that we have the leaders in the place that we do that, and it's not me or you.
13: Correct.
12: That's responsible.
13: Correct.
12: For navigating this thing, because, man, I'm certainly glad I don't have to follow it every single second of every single day, that's for sure. All right, Damon Benning coming up next here on Sports Nightly. Going to dive into the early start of fall camp here with Kyle. That's up next here on the show. 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
23: Lows dip down to about 65 tonight under mainly clear skies. Southeasterly winds 5 to 10 miles per hour. Sunshine mixed with clouds at times, with fog in spots early tomorrow. High temperatures reach up to 90. Lows dip down to about 65 tomorrow night. Clear skies. Sunshine mixed with clouds at times and dry. Saturday and Sunday, low 90s. Saturday, mid-90s by Sunday. I'm meteorologist Laura Lockwood on KHAS Radio, 1230 AM and 104.1 FM.
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2: 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Back on Sports Nightly, Kyle Crooks here in studio with the man that's here because fall camp has started, and he's always around a football field somewhere, and that is Damon Benning. Works on the Husker Radio Network, has so many different endeavors, but he joins us now. Damon, it is good to see you. It's good to have football back. It's good to have football practice back. This is your favorite time of year, is it not?
20: It is, and I get to hang out, and you're one of the first people that I look for at practice. It's very quiet, hard to find, blending in.
2: In the corner.
20: You look like, you dress like a coach. I love the attire.
2: I've changed that. So that was the biggest difference. Last year I showed up in polos and slacks. It was 98 degrees.
20: Yeah.
2: This year it's like, well, I'm going to dress for comfort.
20: Yeah.
2: Why not?
20: I thought you might have been on staff.
2: Yeah, that'd be a disaster if I was on staff. Coach Rule would get rid of me.
20: You got one of those voices that could carry if you wanted to convey a message, though.
2: Yeah, I just don't use that amplified voice all that often, only when I have to.
20: Hopefully when they score, we'll hear it a lot.
2: That's right. So, there's a lot going on. We were talking before we started going live. We got Spider-Man, Odyssey. You're a big movie guy.
20: Mm-hmm.
2: So what is on DB's laptop at 3 in the morning?
20: So right now I just finished. Well, I wouldn't finish. I'm in season 3 of Tulsa King.
2: That's Stallone, right?
20: Yes, it is. I didn't think I'd like it. I watched the first 4 or 5 episodes of season 1, and I ended up binging a season and a half, in almost 3 days. So that would be 15 episodes I watched in 3 days.
2: And yet you're watching the Dodgers at night. You're watching all these things. You're hosting a talk show. I've asked you this. I don't know how you watch all these things.
20: Yeah, it's not healthy. The first thing I did leaving practice was I went down to where they have their drinks in the cooler area, and there's like this cherry drink that the guys make. It's only about 6 ounces.
2: Mm-hmm.
20: And in it, there's supposed to be a sleeping component. So I carry about 6 of those in my pocket at a time because I'm afraid of just about everything else. People have said like Xanax and all these other, not Xanax. Oh, no, I haven't been
2: that's
20: not Xanax.
2: That's a whole team. Yeah.
20: What's the other sleeping? Melatonin. That's what I was thinking.
2: It's all
20: yeah,
2: the same.
20: Yeah, if it was Xanax, you and I, we'd be in trouble. So I'm always looking for AIDS, but I'm afraid of any addictive component. As you
2: cherry kinda, juice is not going to get you addicted to as, it, so
20: as
2: you're
20: you,
2: good.
20: As you know about my behaviors, considering you're always making fun of me, so
2: yeah.
20: it's good.
2: You're talking about carrying around cherry juice. I mean, you got talcum powder, you got baby powder. There's a pouch right behind DB.
20: OCD is alive and kicking, buddy.
2: We got a lot of OCD
20: in the booth.
2: I can't wait to get the season started, but just overall impressions, you know, first couple days of fall camp, guys are out there and, you know, they're not thudding quite yet, but they're going through some team stuff, individuals, and you get to see the guys in an organized practice setting for the first time since spring.
20: So there's a couple things without reading too much into notepads. Number one, I like the organization, right? You've got a few new faces. I like the continuity. The staff has had some new faces. The roster has a few tweaks in terms of new faces in some different places. So I like the continuity. It moves brisk. I like the efficiency, you know, a couple hours. It's very quick. They get to and from. It's highly organized. So I like structure. Weird. I like routine.
2: Mm-hmm.
20: Number two, just the guys that are staying after, right? Whether it's Bonner on the jugs machine or Luke Lindenmeyer, or, you know, Barney catching punts or position groups spending time with each other post practice. The last thing you want to see when practice, that horn blows and, you know, everybody does their individual group stretching, is guys scatter, right? I like kind of the milling around by position groups because I think it helps you help hold each other accountable. You can quickly revisit, give the cliff notes of the day before you have the second parts of your meetings and the film actually rolls. So I like that part of it. And then the other thing is they've got some really competitive groups. Now, we'll see whether it's competition because you don't have a guy or competition because you have multiple guys. So that's the part. Those are some of the early things that I like right now.
13: Yeah, and you're a coach, so you see the details when you go out to practice mm-hmm. of how guys teach. We were talking out on the practice field. When you watch some of these individual position coaches that maybe some of the new guys that have come in, you're pretty high on how they're teaching the details.
20: Yeah, I like the fact you asked me good questions on the field. So, I mean, I'm demoing on guys out there that are strangers, so I had to apologize to a few people. But you got me going kind of just talking about the teaching aspect. So I'm using guys as guards and tackles out there and having to apologize. But I'm like, hey, I'm sorry you don't know me. You're just going to be my left tackle for the moment.
13: Just stand still for a second.
20: Yeah, stand still for a second. But, you know, I think that's the – if you and you and I've talked about this, so we can just say this out loud. Like, if you ask me what I think the biggest difference is early, and not just an early spring or 4 months of OTAs, because that's vastly different, right? I haven't seen a lot of that, but I told you early on I like it because football's on tape. You get a chance of seeing people's movements, and then you've got 4 months to train and work what was on tape in the spring. You didn't have to hit the road, right? Like, I just like that. But primarily what I really like is we're back to teaching. I mean, good, hard fundamentals. I watch Corey Brown. I watch Coach Manning. I spent a lot of time kind of in that D-line edge room. Good, heavy hands, hand placement, the attention to detail and how to split doubles. So those little things where if I have interior guys – like tackles, what I call either a nose tackle or a D tackle. Anybody that's going to play anywhere from a three technique to a shade, they're getting taught that specific and finite of movements and fundamentals. So I think the interiors have a chance, just not only being a year older, but just a different voice. I like that development. The edge guys have true edge guys now. So I'm either a weak side end or I'm a closed or a strong side end, where I know I'm either setting the edge or I'm getting after the passer. So I get to watch Coach Manning just teach pass rushing as an art form, how to get to the top of the rush, how to close and get to the quarterbacks. I love the attention to detail. I watch Coach Yoke be specific about numbers and where to be on the hash and a 45-degree angle versus, you know, a 60-degree angle. It doesn't seem like much, but how often do we watch something and we say, gosh, well, that's a bad angle,
13: mm-hmm.
20: right? So the outcomes have to be intentional. You don't just luck into outcomes. And it reminds me, and they're not there yet, so hear what I'm saying clearly. You know, on visits or covering other schools when I was working with the Big Ten Network or just going through the recruiting process as a parent, I got a chance to see and hear from a lot of different defensive coordinators. And early on, this is probably 3 or 4 years ago, I used to listen to Coach Parker because we had taken so many visits to Iowa, and he would split the hash to the boundary with the amount of yards, from hash to hash with the amount of yards, and how far the field is wide. And I thought it was like, gosh, this is a little tedious. You know, he would quiz the guys. And then he would talk about efficiency of movements, how to get where you need to be in the shortest amount of time, negotiating, just basically playing geometry. And so when I see that recreated from a guy that I know has had a tremendous amount of success mm-hmm. coaching defense, when I see Coach Orich and Coach Yelch, teaching angles and degrees and efficiency of movement, like I can't help but to get excited. It's right. It's very nuanced, but at the end of the day, it's simple enough where I think you can allow the guys just to go play ball. Like, I love that aspect. I always tell people, if you want to be really good at what you do, the everyday thing has to become almost boring, where it's just something you do, where you can repeat the same thing at a high level every single day. When you get to that point, you start to give yourself a chance to fall back on your training when it comes crunch time, i.e. the fourth quarter, and in one-score games where Nebraska has really struggled, I'm hoping it will pay dividends when you combine it with the rigor and the stuff that I think Coach Campbell put them through this offseason. Us old former players don't agree on much, but what we will agree on is the rigor that I think they went through and mm-hmm. being in tough, uncomfortable situations, high leverage, stressful situations, having to perform through failure, not to failure, but through failure. I'm hoping will pay dividends.
13: Yeah, and that's what a lot of those summer months are about. We had
20: Corey it was tough.
13: We had Corey in here and just talking about how guys really had to push through. It was a tough off season, but when you have those November conversations, that's part of it, right?
20: And
13: that's
20: it's weird too because you'll hear the guys say, "Hey, listen," and fans don't get excited about this because they'll call it off season talk. Well, we're winning the off season, or just play ball, or talk is cheap. But when players have a when you have players in a program long enough with an 83% retention rate and they can compare year one to year two to year three to year four, you need that because you can evaluate growth. And when they talk about rigor and the degree of difficulty, you knew that you couldn't do the same things that you were doing the previous 3 years. You had to take the data, analyze what you were doing, and be able to do it better. And you know, I enjoyed this offseason. I'll put it like that.
13: Chatting with DB, Damon Benning, part of the Huskers Radio Network. When you look at this camp, individuals, and the biggest name of all is Anthony Calandria. We know his skill set. What is it that you want to see out of him in this next month of training camp, right? Because you're going to have your team on team and all those things, and his speed will be on display, but is it a leadership standpoint? Is it the way you command a huddle as a guy that comes in, which we saw a lot in spring, the competitive side? What is it about him that maybe you want to see in the next month?
20: So it's two things. Number one, just the freedom to be his authentic self. I think lacking is probably too strong of a word, but you need authenticity in that quarterback room. I think it's got to start up front, O-line, D-line, with the character of your team if you want to be a good football team. But you need authenticity in that quarterback room. And so just to have him be whatever his personality is, be that. That's number one. Number two is he's had some ups and downs. And so be the guy that can handle a sticky situation, put it in a rearview mirror, and move on. It's not always going to be rainbows and butterflies. It's not always going to be perfect. But the continual competing, I think, is something that I want to see. Because too often in the last, you know, 7, 8, 10 years, and it's not his burden to bear, so hear me clear there. But too often, one or two things that have happened have gone, and the team has gone south, right? A bad onside kick overseas, or you know, a misplayed ball on third down in Boulder, and we've seen it spiral. We saw what happened at Penn State, right? You give up a third and long, or Minnesota with an untimely penalty when you should have got off the field down a point, right? Mm-hmm. What happened after that? So I want to see, in particular at the quarterback spot, being able to push through, you know, a tough situation and keep competing. When you start to build resiliency and resolve, you're going to give yourself a chance late in games. And so I kind of want him to go through that this fall camp.
13: Yeah. And we were talking, too, just the difference between, going back to the defense, three down and a four down.
20: Yeah.
13: Maybe it simplifies the game a little bit for Riley Van Poppel or some of those tackles. When you look at a four down, how much do you think this specific roster, there's certain rosters that maybe are better for a three down or
20: correct.
13: What have you.
20: Yeah, I agree.
13: So, but this specific system, why does it help this specific roster?
20: That's a fantastic question because by heart, right, I coordinated defense. I'm a three down guy. And so I don't care whether it's three down or four down. There are multiple ways to skin a cat defensively, but why I like the questions you're talking specific. So you have those tweeners, guys that have been tweener types, where sometimes you'd see Cam Linhart, even on rundowns, be playing in a three technique. Mm-hmm. Well, he's 265 pounds, right? He's a good speed rush D tackle on third and longs, but maybe not always ideal or playing to his strengths. And a three down playing a four technique against a tackle, right? Okay. But you put him in a four down with two interiors, a nose and a D tackle, and you let him play like the open or close side end. Oh, he's ideal. He's big enough and strong enough to set the edge where he can hold point against the tight end, and you've simplified his roles. He's either getting vertical and rushing the passer, or he's setting the edge, right? Like, that's what you do. So you look at a guy like, you know, Riley Van Poppel or Tyson Terry or Stoutmeyer. I don't have to worry about playing, you know, head up on a tackle versus outside shoulder of a guard. I am an interior lineman, and I know I'm handling guard, center guards. That's what I'm doing. I'll let the edge guys, a William Renari, who looks like a power forward, long, lean levers. Big difference between him playing head up on a tackle, giving up most of his leverage, versus being on an outside shoulder in a five or a seven against a tackle or a tight end where he's a true end. Mm-hmm. It's just different. And I think it's a little more freeing. And with these guys in particular, I'm glad I'm going to keep talking about specifics. Yeah, because
13: three down is not necessarily
20: the, it doesn't mean you can't accomplish
13: the personnel that
20: you
13: have.
20: Yeah, it is. It doesn't mean you can't get this done, because, again, I'm a three down guy. But it also cleans it up. If you have a good nickel, it also cleans up your run fits for your secondary, because you're gapped out up front. Like, I've got four guys for four gaps, so I don't have to read it on the fly as much from second to third level. Now, you can lose a little bit of your versatility, right, which is why I kind of like the three down, but your roles are much clearer in being defined, at least pre-snap.
13: Yeah. The tight end room, we talked a little bit about that too, and the possibility of depth. The reality is, for the fans and all of it, and I get it, it's going to be prove it,
20: right,
13: for a lot of it. Right. I mean, Luke had a career year, but Carter Nelson had the offseason kind of cleanup surgery on his shoulder. Looks good out there.
20: Yeah.
13: Eric Ingerson looks like an NFL tight end. I mean, yeah, just physically.
20: I like, right, what you said. How is he? You looked at Ingerson, you're like, how is he not playing? I was like, oh, he will.
13: He's a big dude. But let me ask you this. Maybe from a layman's perspective, but a mobile quarterback in Calandre who can boot, get outside the pocket, how does that free up the tight ends a little bit?
20: So you're always open, right? I like that, especially with how Nebraska can play 12 personnel, where they're in one back or two tight ends, or sometimes you'll see them get in 22 personnel where it's two backs, two tight ends. Whomever's on that backside of Lindemeyer, whether it's Danny King or Ector Knock or Carter Nelson or Luke Sorensen, Ingerson is probably more of a front side guy where you wouldn't put him on the move. Bonner, a guy that I'm a huge fan of. You got a lot of versatility. And when you start talking about counter and boot, you can use those tight ends as either second pullers or window dressing in the passing game, right? So the illusion or the RPO game is alive and kicking, because with the versatility in that room, you start to be able to get pretty creative with a dual threat quarterback.
13: Yeah. Tell me this, how important it is to have a dual threat quarterback, one, to be able to freeze linebackers in the RPO game.
20: Yeah.
13: That, you know, you could, Dylan was,
20: we saw that in the last couple of days, right? Like,
13: yeah,
20: the RPO, it's tough.
13: I mean, you see it at practice, and you see the fake and the pull and the keep from Calandre, and that's just an element that, quite frankly, wasn't there last year. But that's in the past. How does that put defenses in conflict? How does that change the game plan, say, for when you go up in the Big Ten against Michigan State in late September, when, you know, it's going to freeze linebackers, it's going to freeze safeties? It's a whole element of this offense. Just how much does that mean?
20: It's huge. I mean, the RPO game is, you can't take away both. So you'll have defensive coordinators that, hey, listen, we'll run players first. Or, you know, if I want to put a guy in conflict as an adjuster, then, hey, listen, we're going to stop the pass first. Oh, wait, let's pay attention to down and distance. If it's second and long or third and long, we're not going to honor the run. So the more you put me in conflict, the more situational it is. And on defense, that's not what you want. You want to be able to do the dictating. So when you add, like, what I would call a true triple, where you have a give component, you have an inside run component, you have an outside run component, your QB, and you have a passing threat, it's hard to play fast defensively without giving up something, right? You're going to be slow somewhere. Like, you know, those hangers or those outside guys, they know, hey, I'm going to be late to the run because I have to honor the pass game. I'm in coverage. Okay, that should be a 4 or 5 yard gain if read correctly. When you have a guy that can make this

0: the nightmare in the bowl game of trying to defend a Dampier, Kevin Dampier. Yeah. It's a whole different facet that changes a lot for this offense. DB, it's always good to see you, man.
1: Yeah, I love it, man. My days go better when I spend more time with you.
0: Yeah, and what are we watching? What's the next thing up? So once Tulsa King's done,
1: we're going with the Lioness. I keep hearing how good it is. I missed the first two seasons. I'm a huge Zoe Saldana fan, and I hear she's pretty tough in this. So it was recommended by a ton of people. I think I'm gonna go with the Lioness.
0: And Tarek Skubal for your Dodgers.
1: Yeah, he's a little shaky a couple nights ago in Chicago, but they've got our number. They'd won four in a row before the Dodgers got off the schneid and earlier in the season. I'm happy with the acquisition. I need Glass now. I need Snell. Edwin Diaz looked a little shaky last week. They got a ton of depth. I get it. But their teams now, the Phillies, the Braves, certainly the Cubs, and the National League are going to be a problem. So, I mean, I love the acquisition, but people forget we were a stuck ball in the fence against Milwaukee away and two outs away from getting beat by the Jays. There are no sure things in baseball. Mm-hmm.
0: I don't want to hear any Dodger fans complaining. It's the reason we're going to have a work stoppage next year.
1: Listen, I mean,
0: you've ruined the sport, DB.
1: The NFL gets away with the NFL gets away with breaking antitrust laws all the time, right? It's like they've just made it a way of doing business. So I don't know if you're going to get those guys to collectively bargain a salary cap when you still don't enforce owners spending their cash surplus or understanding arms and when to start rookie. Like, there's a lot of things that have to change about the fundamentals of how front offices do payroll before you start worrying about salary caps. They go hand in hand.
0: I hear you. Damon Benning, you're the man.
1: I appreciate you. Thank you.
0: DB, joining us here on Sports Nightly. More of the show right after this.
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6: 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Welcome back to Sports Nightly with Kyle Crooks. I'm Jessica Cootie. Great stuff there with DB, as always.
7: It was a lot of fun. Always great catching up with my man, Damon Benning.
6: Always.
7: We went really football nerdy in that conversation, which I enjoyed. Well, I mean, I like learning things.
6: We were joking yesterday at practice. We were doing, like, examples.
7: Yeah, he took Jonathan Bateman, made him a traffic cone. So you and, I mean, you
6: Jonathan
7: were playing.
6: Jonathan Bateman was in, right guard. In the action.
7: He was left guard.
6: He's teaching us how they were doing hand placement.
7: He was just pulling people in, saying, yes. Excuse me, I'm sorry to interrupt your conversation, but can you play left guard for a second? Thank you.
6: Well, it is, we're winding down on these things, but we still have a couple more weeks. It should have been yesterday, but we catered to Matt Mills around here.
7: Unbelievable.
6: But he is helping me out on Fan Day on Saturday, so I'm happy to oblige this week. So we've got Throwback Thursday instead of Win That Wednesday. Win That Wednesday.
7: Yeah. It's Win That Wednesday on a Thursday.
6: Yes. So.
8: Ready?
6: Yeah, we're ready.
8: All right. First year, Michael Phelps won his first gold medal.
7: 2008.
6: 2004.
8: Yes.
7: Okay, so it was Athens.
8: Yeah, Athens.
7: Not Beijing. Beijing is when he went off.
6: I'm a big Michael Phelps fan.
8: Yeah.
7: So you're a swimmer.
6: Yeah.
7: Swimming.
8: Instructor. Mm-hmm.
6: Yes.
7: Did you teach Michael Phelps?
6: I did. Everything you knew.
8: Other things in 2004, Eli Manning refused to go to the Chargers. Anthony Calandria were born.
6: Wow.
7: You guys are old.
8: Kanye West releases the college dropout.
7: Yeah.
8: And Martha Stewart went to jail that year.
6: Wow.
7: Big fan.
8: Yeah.
6: Those are some nuggets. At least we're not talking about war today.
7: Was that tax evasion?
8: I think it was. Or it was insider trading.
7: Yeah. Yeah, no Scud missiles shot by North Korea today? Or,
8: I don't think so. Not that I can see. All right, this one we're going to go way back.
6: Okay.
8: The last ever... So this is prior to the current bare knuckle fight league, okay? The last ever sanctioned bare knuckle heavyweight championship fight lasted 75 1-minute rounds.
7: Jeez, who are these two people still alive?
6: 1925?
8: They are not around. I can almost guarantee that. We're looking for earlier. The Eiffel Tower opened in Paris.
7: Okay.
8: Okay.
7: We're going throwback.
8: Husker Baseball was founded this year.
7: Okay, I should know this.
8: Vincent Van Gogh painted The Starry Night. And North Dakota, South Dakota, Montana, and Washington were named U.S. states.
6: 1907?
8: Even further.
7: Wow, they haven't been states for that long, considering? 1915?
8: Well, further
6: behind.
8: Further
6: back. Like
7: 1895.
8: We're closer.
7: 1890.
8: Even closer.
7: 1891.
8: Further.
6: 1888.
8: We got a sandwich.
6: 1889.
8: Yeah.
6: Wow.
8: That was a crazy year. That bare knuckle heavyweight championship fight.
7: That's probably electric.
8: 75 1-minute
6: rounds. Let's see that with the interns.
7: They'd probably have that on Netflix in 1888.
8: All right.
7: 1898.
6: Let's see that with the Earls.
7: Huh? Bare knuckle fight? Bring it on.
8: Yeah. Actually, the fight ended in a towel throwing.
6: Oh.
7: Really?
8: Mm. Yeah.
7: Who are the names of the guys?
8: Let me see if I can. John L. Sullivan successfully defended his last Heavyweight Bare Knuckle Fighting Prize Fighting Championship when Jake Kilran's trainer throws in the towel after 75 one-minute rounds near Hattiesburg, Mississippi. Yeah. Excuse me. So, yeah.
6: You got one more, or are you done?
8: I do have one more.
6: We got one more minute. We'll fly through it.
8: All right. Pluto was reclassified as a dwarf planet. Nintendo released the Wii gaming console. John Cook wins his 200th match as a Huskers head coach.
6: 2001?
8: Later than that.
7: Yeah, it's got to be later, right?
6: Yeah. No. Oh, yeah. Duh.
8: Kobe scored 81 points.
7: 81. That was 2007? No. 2009? 2005? It was against Jalen Rose and the Raptors.
8: Yeah. Again, we're sandwiched.
7: 2007? 2006?
8: 2006, yep. U.S. population reached 300 million that year as well.
7: Mm. Well done. This is my favorite time of the week every week outside of Trivia Tuesday now.
6: one week.
7: I'm back on top, CSD. Hey,
6: you're very fickle. When you said that,
8: he shook his head, and then you go outside of Trivia Tuesday, and Chris is back with us.
6: Fickle. I said finical. What's finicle?
7: Finical?
6: Fickle.
7: We create words here on HRN.
6: Throwback Thursday here, or Wind Out Wednesday
7: on a Thursday.
6: On a Thursday. With Maddie Mills. Got to get to break. We're back around the show next.
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6: 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Welcome back. Final couple minutes left for us here on this Thursday evening. I can't believe it's already Thursday. It's been back.
7: It's
6: like
7: crazy.
6: Monday and Tuesday took forever to get to football. And then now it's like, oh my gosh, it's Friday tomorrow. And we will have a show tomorrow.
7: Can you believe it? Can you believe they have us working 5 days a week now?
6: I know.
7: Must mean football is back.
6: What the heck?
7: Sports are back.
6: I was like, man, don't we have one more best of in the can?
7: Not quite.
6: No, we've got plenty to talk about tomorrow. So we'll be back on the air.
7: Practice again tomorrow.
6: Yes, we'll have
7: a couple players tomorrow.
6: Yes, so we're doing these practice reports. So we'll have a couple more players. You're going to hear from Quinn Clark tomorrow. And also Ashton Kopel of Nebraska Women's Basketball, our newcomer series. We'll hear from her as well. The highest rated recruit in program history.
7: That's pretty good chat. By the way, Carson Beck just dropped a dime on a fade in the end zone for a touchdown.
6: Not as good as the dime we saw today.
7: Oh, I might talk about that for years. Calandria, it's about a 50-yard, beautiful spiral. Quinn Clark one-on-one with the DB.
6: And again, not
7: I won't say
6: bad
7: the
6: defense.
7: DB. I won't say the DB just because people want to, you know.
6: I'm sure they could probably look it up on the video that you it's screenshotted there. And it's zoomed there. Into us on the sideline.
7: What a seat. What a seat. And they dug up a nice divot in that end zone.
6: Yes. Hy-Vee, where there's a helpful smile in every aisle, Hy-Vee proudly supports the Huskers. All right. So coming up tomorrow, we will be back on the air full 2 hours. And then a week from tomorrow, we're going to be on the road. We're taking this show on the road.
7: I forgot about that. Thanks for reminding me.
6: Yes. You're That's excited about that.
7: Get to see the people. Talk to the people. People who listen every single night. Excited about that.
6: Yes.
7: Get out of the studio.
6: And you would love for somebody sunlight. To buy you a beer.
7: Yeah.
6: Chris, sure. That's funny. Hey, it's funnier than my joke last night.
7: You'll have a good time.
6: Yes, I'm excited about it. I love
7: to see. I
6: want
7: to see Nick
6: road.
7: And Grant in person. It'll be fun.
6: All right, that's going to do it for us. We'll talk to you tomorrow night.
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14: Lows dip down to about 65 tonight under mainly clear skies. Southeasterly winds 5 to 10 miles per hour. Sunshine mixed with clouds at times, with fog in spots early tomorrow. High temperatures reach up to 90. Lows dip down to about 65 tomorrow night. Clear skies. Sunshine mixed with clouds at times and dry. Saturday and Sunday, low 90s. Saturday, mid-90s by Sunday. I'm meteorologist Laura Lockwood on KHAS Radio 1230 AM and 104.1 FM.
15: ABC News, I'm Wayne Cabot. For mental health harm to children, a New Mexico court ordering Meta to pay $567 million. Meta saying it will appeal, saying it works to protect young users. For the first time, scientists have used AI to create viruses that don't exist in nature. The report today in the journal Science says the research did not use data on viruses that could infect people, animals, or plants. Systems down at Minneapolis air traffic control for a while today, grounding flights in 9 states, confusing pilots in the tower at Minneapolis-St. Paul.
16: What's going on with the airspace?
17: Center is shut down, completely shut down. I think they're having frequency and/or radar issues, so that's what the issue is. And there, as of now, zero update.
15: The FAA not sure what brought the systems down. A Florida man is facing attempted murder charges for allegedly shutting off a diver's air supply in a turf fight over lobster rights. The family of the suspect denies the charge, noting that Michael Simpson serves on a boating safety council. This is ABC News. Legal issues for Mike Lindell and his campaign for governor of Minnesota, questions about his residency there, and also...
18: An administrative law judge on Thursday said that there was probable cause that Mike Lindell of MyPillow potentially violated campaign laws by handing out his famous foam pillows during a 4th of July parade this year. Minnesota law bars candidates from giving out any items of value to influence voters. A panel of 3 judges will now be assigned to review the allegations. Lindell says the pillows aren't full size, and that his team followed all relevant campaign guidelines. Peter Harlambus, ABC News.
15: Kellogg will stop using artificial colors in cereals by the end of the year, a year earlier than planned. So instead of synthetic dyes in Fruit Loops and Apple Jacks and other colorful cereals, Kellogg's will inject colors made from fruits and vegetables. The speed-up comes as Target announced that it would stop selling cereals with artificial coloring in it by next spring. I'm Wayne Cabot, ABC News.
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0: Lows dip down to about 65 tonight under mainly clear skies. Winds out of the southeast, 5 to 10 miles an hour. Partly cloudy skies with fog at times early. Tomorrow, daytime highs approaching 90. Clear skies, tomorrow night, lows dip down to about 65. Sunshine mixed with clouds at times, Saturday, with highs around 91, 93, Sunday. That's a look at your latest forecast from the Weatherology Weather Center. I'm Staff Meteorologist Megan Mulford. Currently, it's 79 degrees.
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0: 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Just say, Alexa, open KHAS Radio. You've got to say it exactly like that, and then you're listening to KHAS. 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
1: Lows dip down to about 65 tonight under mainly clear skies. Winds out of the southeast, 5 to 10 miles an hour. Partly cloudy skies with fog at times early. Tomorrow, daytime highs approaching 90. Clear skies, tomorrow night, lows dip down to about 65. Sunshine mixed with clouds at times, Saturday, with highs around 91, 93, Sunday. That's a look at your latest forecast from the Weatherology Weather Center. I'm Staff Meteorologist Megan Mulford. Right now, 76.

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1: Lows dip down to about 65 tonight under mainly clear skies. Winds out of the southeast, 5 to 10 miles an hour. Partly cloudy skies with fog at times early. Tomorrow, daytime highs approaching 90. Clear skies, tomorrow night, lows dip down to about 65. Sunshine mixed with clouds at times, Saturday, with highs around 91, 93, Sunday. That's a look at your latest forecast from the Weatherology Weather Center. I'm Staff Meteorologist Megan Mulford. Right now, 76.

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1: Lows dip down to about 65 tonight under mainly clear skies. Winds out of the southeast, 5 to 10 miles an hour. Partly cloudy skies with fog at times early. Tomorrow, daytime highs approaching 90. Clear skies, tomorrow night, lows dip down to about 65. Sunshine mixed with clouds at times, Saturday, with highs around 91, 93, Sunday. That's a look at your latest forecast from the Weatherology Weather Center. I'm Staff Meteorologist Megan Mulford. Right now, 74.

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1: In Nebraska, the weather is always changing. Sunny skies can give way to thunderstorms, gusty winds, heavy rain, hail, or extreme heat. 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
1: Lows dip down to about 65 tonight under mainly clear skies. Winds out of the southeast, 5 to 10 miles an hour. Partly cloudy skies with fog at times early. Tomorrow, daytime highs approaching 90. Clear skies, tomorrow night, lows dip down to about 65. Sunshine mixed with clouds at times, Saturday, with highs around 91, 93, Sunday. That's a look at your latest forecast from the Weatherology Weather Center. I'm Staff Meteorologist Megan Mulford. Right now, 74.

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1: ABC News, I'm Wayne Cabot. Just a terrible day for that summer getaway at the airports. First, the airspace shut down in 9 states in the Midwest from a still unexplained systems failure in Minneapolis.
2: Not just radars, but the frequencies, the channels, if you will, that the air traffic controllers are able to talk to the aircraft on, all went down.
1: ABC's Sam Sweeney, and now storms are causing ground stops in the Northeast with more than 800 flights canceled and more than 9,000 delayed nationwide. President Trump says the military has what it needs, but an official tells ABC News the number of critical air defense missiles is extremely low, with Patriot missiles down by 2/3 and the THAAD inventory cut in half. A notification to Facebook and Instagram. A New Mexico court says Meta must pay $567 million for harms to young people through addictive designs like endless scrolling, autoplay, a charge Meta denies. This is ABC News. The nation's salmonella outbreak, tied specifically to jalapenos, has grown to 345 cases in 27 states, 36 people in the hospital. They came from Sinaloa, Mexico, distributed to restaurants including Chipotle and Qdoba. ABC News medical correspondent Dr. Darian Sutton says government cuts have made tracing harder.
3: It is already difficult to trace back and do these interviews. They're also operating at a deficit of human resources. The FDA down 20%, the CDC down 25% during the Trump administration. The lack of resources is likely contributing to the difficulty in trying to find the source and contain these outbreaks.
1: A Georgia woman says a hospital labeling error caused her to be wrongly diagnosed with cancer and undergo an unneeded hysterectomy. Cassandra Barksdale claims Kaiser Permanente used another patient's tissue sample that was mistakenly labeled hers. Oil higher again as a deal to reopen the Strait of Hormuz proves elusive. Wayne Cabot, ABC News.
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6: Lows level off around 65 with fog and spots tonight. Under partly cloudy skies, southeasterly winds 5 to 10 miles an hour. Daytime highs approaching 90 with fog and spots early tomorrow. Sunshine mixed with clouds at times. Lows dip down to about 65 tomorrow night. Clear skies. A blend of clouds and sun Saturday with daytime highs approaching 91, 93 Sunday. That's a look at your latest forecast from the Weatherology Weather Center. I'm Staff Meteorologist Megan Mulford. Right now, it's 73 degrees.

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1: Lows level off around 65 with fog and spots tonight under partly cloudy skies. Southeasterly winds 5 to 10 miles an hour. Daytime highs approaching 90 with fog and spots early tomorrow. Sunshine mixed with clouds at times. Lows dip down to about 65 tomorrow night. Clear skies. A blend of clouds and sun Saturday with daytime highs approaching 91, 93 Sunday. That's a look at your latest forecast from the Weatherology Weather Center. I'm Staff Meteorologist Megan Mulford. Right now, it's 73 degrees.

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1: Lows level off around 65 and foggy overnight under partly cloudy skies. Winds out of the southeast, 5 to 10 miles an hour. Daytime highs approaching 90 with fog and spots early Friday. Sunshine mixed with clouds at times. Lows dip down to about 65 Friday night. Clear skies. Sunshine mixed with clouds at times Saturday with daytime highs approaching 91, 93 Sunday. From the Weatherology Weather Center, I'm Staff Meteorologist Megan Mulford. Currently 71. Gary!

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1: Lows level off around 65 and foggy overnight under partly cloudy skies. Winds out of the southeast, 5 to 10 miles an hour. Daytime highs approaching 90 with fog and spots early Friday. Sunshine mixed with clouds at times. Lows dip down to about 65 Friday night. Clear skies. Sunshine mixed with clouds at times Saturday with daytime highs approaching 91, 93 Sunday. From the Weatherology Weather Center, I'm Staff Meteorologist Megan Mulford. Currently 71.

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1: Lows dip down to about 67 overnight under partly cloudy skies, southeast winds 8 to 15 miles an hour. High temperatures reach up to 90 with fog and spots early Friday, sunshine mixed with clouds at times. Clear skies Friday night, lows dip down to about 65. Sunshine mixed with clouds at times Saturday with a high of 91, 93 Sunday. That's a look at your latest forecast from the Weatherology Weather Center. I'm Staff Meteorologist Megan Mulford. Right now, it's 70.

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1: Lows dip down to about 67 overnight under partly cloudy skies, southeast winds 8 to 15 miles an hour. High temperatures reach up to 90 with fog and spots early Friday, sunshine mixed with clouds at times. Clear skies Friday night, lows dip down to about 65. Sunshine mixed with clouds at times Saturday with a high of 91, 93 Sunday. That's a look at your latest forecast from the Weatherology Weather Center. I'm Staff Meteorologist Megan Mulford. Right now, it's 70 degrees.

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2: Lows dip down to about 67 overnight under partly cloudy skies. Southeast winds 8 to 15 miles an hour. High temperatures reach up to 90 with fog and spots early Friday. Sunshine mixed with clouds at times. Clear skies Friday night. Lows dip down to about 65. Sunshine mixed with clouds at times Saturday with a high of 91, 93 Sunday. That's a look at your latest forecast from the Weatherology Weather Center. I'm Staff Meteorologist Megan Mulford. Right now, it's 70 degrees.

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0: 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You've got to say it exactly like that, and then you're listening to KHAS. 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
1: Lows dip down to about 67 overnight under partly cloudy skies, southeast winds 8 to 15 miles an hour. High temperatures reach up to 90 with fog and spots early Friday, sunshine mixed with clouds at times. Clear skies Friday night, lows dip down to about 65. Sunshine mixed with clouds at times Saturday with a high of 91, 93 Sunday. That's a look at your latest forecast from the Weatherology Weather Center. I'm Staff Meteorologist Megan Mulford. Right now, it's 70 degrees.

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1: Lows around 67, overnight, under partly cloudy skies, south winds 8 to 15 miles an hour. High of 90, with fog and spots early Friday, partly cloudy. Lows level off around 65, Friday night, mainly clear skies. Temps a bit above average, Saturday and Sunday, with highs from the low 90s to the mid 90s, slight chance of thunderstorms, Saturday. That's a look at your latest forecast from the Weatherology Weather Center. I'm Staff Meteorologist Megan Mulford. Right now, it's 69 degrees.

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1: Lows around 67, overnight, under partly cloudy skies, south winds 8 to 15 miles an hour. High of 90, with fog and spots early Friday, partly cloudy. Lows level off around 65, Friday night, mainly clear skies. Temps a bit above average, Saturday and Sunday, with highs from the low 90s to the mid 90s. Slight chance of thunderstorms, Saturday. That's a look at your latest forecast from the Weatherology Weather Center. I'm Staff Meteorologist Megan Mulford. Right now, it's 69 degrees.

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1: 67 overnight, under partly cloudy skies, winds out of the south, 5 to 10 miles per hour. Daytime highs approaching 90, Friday, a mix of clouds and sun with fog at times early. Lows level off around 65, Friday night, mainly clear skies. High of 92, Saturday, with a slight chance of thunderstorms. 94, mainly clear skies, Sunday. From the Weatherology Weather Center, I'm meteorologist Jennifer Wojcicki. Right now, it's 69 degrees.

0: 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Just say, Alexa, open KHAS Radio. You've got to say it exactly like that, and then you're listening to KHAS. 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
1: 67 overnight, under partly cloudy skies, winds out of the south, 5 to 10 miles per hour. Daytime highs approaching 90, Friday, a mix of clouds and sun with fog at times early. Lows level off around 65, Friday night, mainly clear skies. High of 92, Saturday, with a slight chance of thunderstorms. 94, mainly clear skies, Sunday. From the Weatherology Weather Center, I'm meteorologist Jennifer Wojcicki. Right now, it's 69 degrees.

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1: A dense fog advisory continues until 10 a.m. today. Partly cloudy with fog at times early today with a high of 90. Winds out of the south, 5 to 10 miles per hour. Mainly clear skies. Tonight, lows level off around 65. A blend of clouds and sun. Tomorrow, slight chance of thunderstorms. Highs around 92. That's a look at your latest forecast from the Weatherology Weather Center. I'm Staff Meteorologist Jennifer Wojcicki. Currently, 69.

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1: A dense fog advisory continues until 10 a.m. today. Partly cloudy with fog at times early today with a high of 90. Winds out of the south, 5 to 10 miles per hour. Mainly clear skies tonight, lows level off around 65. A blend of clouds and sun tomorrow, slight chance of thunderstorms, highs around 92. That's a look at your latest forecast from the Weatherology Weather Center. I'm Staff Meteorologist Jennifer Wojcicki. Currently 69.

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1: ABC News, I'm Mike Dubusky. A court in New Mexico is ordering Meta to pay up again.
2: In a landmark ruling, a New Mexico judge has ordered Meta, the parent company of Facebook and Instagram, to pay $567 million after the company was found liable for helping fuel the state's youth mental health crisis. That's in addition to the $375 million a jury ordered Meta to pay earlier in the case, bringing the total to nearly $1 billion.
1: ABC's Sophie Flay, Meta says it plans to appeal the case. Bagged lettuce is once again safe to eat, according to Michigan health authorities. They say the products tainted with cyclosporiasis are likely no longer available. Thousands of people have gotten sick across 15 states from that lettuce that's been linked to Taylor Farms. And economists are expecting 83,000 jobs to have been added in the month of July. We'll get the official number later this morning from the Bureau of Labor Statistics. This is ABC News. The debate over flock cameras continues. Lawmakers in Connecticut are considering a moratorium on those automated license plate readers, which scan plates, logging the vehicle, time, and location in a searchable database. Democratic State Senator Bob Duff says he wants to pause the installation of more cameras to assess how far the technology has spread in Connecticut, citing privacy concerns.
3: The issue is that just continue to keep proliferating, and they keep springing up like dandelions in the spring.
1: Flock CEO says the devices help solve serious crimes and protect communities. Louisiana health officials now say there have been 9 reported cases of flesh-eating bacteria and 5 deaths. Normally, there's about 7 cases and 1 death by this point in the year. The state's health department says all 9 cases were associated with wounds exposed to seawater and that all patients had underlying health conditions. I'm Mike Dubusky, ABC News.
4: Man, I love this place. I've been surfing here since I was a kid. Now, seeing my grandson out on the water, it means everything to me. 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
7: For KHAS Radio, I'm Brandon Shanahan. A Hastings man will spend several years in jail after his connection to a Hastings robbery earlier this year. According to court documents, 21-year-old Elijah Bourne of Hastings was shown on surveillance footage with a teenager who lit a traffic cone on fire under a staircase inside the Brewery Lofts apartment on 2nd Street just east of Colorado Avenue back in February. Records indicate that once the fire was started, the two left the scene without attempting to put out the fire or call for help. 4 people were taken to a nearby hospital for smoke inhalation. Earlier this week, Bourne was sentenced to 2 to 4 years of incarceration for attempted first-degree arson, a Class 2A felony, and between 4 and 6 years in incarceration for possession of a firearm during commission of a felony. Hastings Mayor Jay Beckby and city staff held a public forum last night to explain how the city budget works and how residents' property taxes are dispersed. Beckby spent time addressing the public on the podium while also broadcasting to Facebook Live. Leaders from organizations like the Hastings Police Department, Hastings Fire and Rescue, the Hastings Public Library, Hastings Museum, and more were also in attendance and open to answering questions in how the city's budget impacts their services. At a time where Nebraska's governor has continued to stress cutting back on spending, Nebraska higher education officials are hoping for just the opposite. The University of Nebraska's proposed budget request was released yesterday. It calls for a 4.25% increase from the state over the next 2 years, which equates to about $72 million total. Governor Jim Pillen has instructed each state department to trim spending by 5%. University officials said in a statement the additional dollars would cover the 3% increase in salaries and estimated increases in health insurance. NU also wants to restore the $5 million in biomedical research that was cut by the legislature last session. If that 4.25% number sounds familiar, it's because that's also the amount tuition will be going up for NU's four campuses in the coming year. The budget request will be discussed by the university's Board of Regents at a public hearing next Thursday. 92 Nebraska cases of cyclospora have been linked to a nationwide outbreak under investigation, according to the Nebraska Department of Health and Human Services. State health officials said Nebraska has reported 218 confirmed cases this year, although not all are connected to the multi-state outbreak. Of those cases, 191 were acquired in the United States. The Center for Disease Control and Prevention, the U.S. Food and Drug Administration, and state health officials are investigating a possible link to a recalled iceberg lettuce. On July 17, Taylor Farms de Mexico recalled certain iceberg lettuce products sourced in central Mexico. The CDC advises consumers not to eat the recalled lettuce and to throw it away or return it to the place of purchase. You can find more of today's news online at newschannelnebraska.com. 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
8: A dense fog advisory remains in effect. High temperatures reach up to 90 and foggy early today under partly cloudy skies. South winds 5 to 10 miles per hour. Mainly clear skies tonight, lows dip down to about 65. Partly cloudy tomorrow, slight chance of thunderstorms, highs around 92. Temps above average Sunday and Monday with highs in the low 90s to the mid 90s. I'm meteorologist Laura Lockwood on KHAS Radio 1230 AM and 104.1 FM.

0: Time now for the Pledge of Allegiance on KHAS Radio. And that was Mrs. Caven's third grade class at St. Michael's Elementary reciting the Pledge of Allegiance.
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0: We're learning to fly with Tom Petty and the Heartbreakers on KHAS Radio. The Huskers will be learning to fly less than a month away. Ohio comes to town on September 5th. Brandon Shanahan's got sports for us here. We're learning to fly. It's the point of no return. That's coming up in a few minutes. Kansas here on KHAS Radio 2.
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5: A dense fog advisory remains in effect. High temperatures reach up to 90 and foggy early today under partly cloudy skies. South winds 5 to 10 miles per hour. Mainly clear skies tonight, lows dip down to about 65. Partly cloudy tomorrow, slight chance of thunderstorms, highs around 92. Temps above average Sunday and Monday with highs in the low 90s to the mid 90s. I'm meteorologist Laura Lockwood on KHAS Radio 1230 AM and 104.1 FM.

0: It's the point of no return in Kansas on KHAS Radio. Going to continue the music next with Sheriff, bringing you When I'm With You, a song from the Joe Dirt album, the soundtrack. You remember that? Coming up here on KHAS.
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0: To hear more, visit dan.democrat. 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

0: When I'm with you, Sheriff, KHAS Radio. What a great love song that is here on the station, 104.1, 1230 AM. Break from the music with Brownfield, and then we're going to come back. We've got Billy Joel, we got Faces, a little Rod Stewart. 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
4: The Senate Ag Committee has failed to advance its version of the skinny farm bill in a party-line vote on Thursday. You can read reaction to this story at brownfieldagnews.com. Ag economist Dan O'Brien with Kansas State University says August is a pivotal month for the grain markets.
5: That market moves, when you measure the relative movement in prices coming out of reports, that the August report represents the largest time of market volatility. So we're just on the brink of getting information in. And
4: Vice President of Moving Parts LLC says the commodity market will soon get its first official look at the size of the U.S. corn crop. Scott Custard says
6: we're setting ourselves up for probably a 16 billion bushel corn crop. The bean crop is the one that's maybe a little more concerning because we have a tighter balance sheet. The wheat balance sheet is already tight. We're going to be a couple hundred million bushels lower than where we were a year ago.
4: I'm Kellen Havikin for Brownfield.
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1: ABC News, I'm Mike Dabusky. A New Mexico court has ordered Meta, the parent company of Facebook and Instagram, to pay an additional $567 million in fines. It's all in connection with a case against Meta over child safety on the platforms, which the state won earlier this year. President Trump is pushing back on reports the U.S. air defense stockpile is dwindling. ABC's Rachel Scott has more.
2: According to one estimate, the war has used up two-thirds of America's Patriot missiles and more than half of its long-range missile interceptors. Defense Secretary Pete Hegseth has repeatedly insisted there's not a problem.
3: Our stockpiles are great, and they're only get stronger.
2: But sources tell ABC News that when President Trump backed away from his recent threat to launch a massive attack on Iran, one factor he considered was warnings from his advisors that the missile stockpile was dwindling.
1: And at least seven people have been killed in Bangkok, Thailand, in a school shooting there. This is ABC News. Kellogg's is speeding up the end of artificial colors in its cereals.
4: Coming next year, a year earlier to a cereal bowl near you, Fruit Loops that actually contain fruit. Colors made from fruit and vegetables, not synthetic dyes. The change is coming to all its colorful cereals like Apple Jacks. And Kellogg is also removing BHT, the artificial preservative. The rush is coming as Target says it will stop stocking cereals with artificial colors in the spring. Walmart is pulling artificial food dyes from its store brands by January. Wayne Cabot, ABC News.
1: Locals call him the master of disguise. The FBI says an armed robber held up 10 businesses around the Atlanta area between October 2025 and January of this year, while disguised as a construction worker, a healthcare employee, even a security guard. 33-year-old Tracy Mingo now faces several charges, including attempted robbery and possession of a firearm. I'm Mike Dabusky, ABC News.
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11: For KHAS Radio, I'm Brandon Shanahan. A Hastings man will spend several years in jail after his connection to a Hastings robbery earlier this year. According to court documents, 21-year-old Elijah Bourne of Hastings was shown on surveillance footage with a teenager who lit a traffic cone on fire under a staircase inside the Brewery Loft's apartment on 2nd Street just east of Colorado Avenue back in February. Records indicate that once the fire was started, the two left the scene without attempting to put out the fire or call for help. Four people were taken to a nearby hospital for smoke inhalation. Earlier this week, Bourne was sentenced to 2 to 4 years of incarceration for attempted first-degree arson, a Class 2A felony, and between 4 and 6 years in incarceration for possession of a firearm during commission of a felony. Hastings Mayor Jay Beckby and city staff held a public forum last night to explain how the city budget works and how residents' property taxes are dispersed. Beckby spent time addressing the public on the podium while also broadcasting to Facebook Live. Leaders from organizations like the Hastings Police Department, Hastings Fire and Rescue, the Hastings Public Library, Hastings Museum, and more were also in attendance and open to answering questions in how the city's budget impacts their services. At a time where Nebraska's governor has continued to stress cutting back on spending, Nebraska higher education officials are hoping for just the opposite. The University of Nebraska's proposed budget request was released yesterday. It calls for a 4.25% increase from the state over the next 2 years, which equates to about $72 million total. Governor Jim Pillen has instructed each state department to trim spending by 5%. University officials said in a statement the additional dollars would cover the 3% increase in salaries and estimated increases in health insurance. NU also wants to restore the $5 million in biomedical research that was cut by the legislature last session. If that 4.25% number sounds familiar, it's because that's also the amount tuition will be going up for NU's four campuses in the coming year. The budget request will be discussed by the university's Board of Regents at a public hearing next Thursday. 92 Nebraska cases of cyclospora have been linked to a nationwide outbreak under investigation, according to the Nebraska Department of Health and Human Services. State health officials said Nebraska has reported 218 confirmed cases this year, although not all are connected to the multi-state outbreak. Of those cases, 191 were acquired in the United States. The Center for Disease Control and Prevention, the U.S. Food and Drug Administration, and state health officials are investigating a possible link to a recalled iceberg lettuce. On July 17, Taylor Farms de Mexico recalled certain iceberg lettuce products sourced in central Mexico. The CDC advises consumers not to eat the recalled lettuce and to throw it away or return it to the place of purchase. You can find more of today's news online at newschannelnebraska.com. 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

0: A dense fog advisory remains in effect. High temperatures reach up to 90 and foggy early today under partly cloudy skies. South winds 5 to 10 miles per hour. Mainly clear skies tonight, lows dip down to about 65. Partly cloudy tomorrow, slight chance of thunderstorms, highs around 92. Temps above average Sunday and Monday with highs in the low 90s to the mid 90s. I'm meteorologist Laura Lockwood on KHAS Radio 1230 AM and 104.1 FM.
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1: For KHAS Radio, I'm Brandon Shanahan. Nebraska baseball has picked up a big local commitment on the mound. Kearney native Will Caskey announced on social media he's heading to Lincoln to play for head coach Will Bolt and the Huskers. The sophomore standout put out impressive numbers on the varsity stage this past season, holding batters to a 190 batting average while striking out 41 hitters over 27 innings. Caskey thanked his family and coaches online, writing that he is extremely excited to get to work as a Husker. Big Ten offers continued to roll in for Grand Island Central Catholic junior linebacker Owen Price. Over the summer, Price has secured offers from both Iowa and Penn State. Price is expected to visit Iowa during the Iowa State game in September. Price told Rivals that he will be making three trips to Nebraska. He'll be in Lincoln September 19th for the North Dakota game, October 31st for Washington, and November 21st for the Ohio State game. A special surprise for state champion athletes in Milford. University of Nebraska star middle blocker Andy Jackson dropped in on the Milford High School girls volleyball team during a routine meeting earlier this week. Jackson presented each player with a custom warm-up jacket. She says the team's multi-sport roots reminded her of her own journey. Milford's head coach says the visit showed her players that big-name Husker stars are grounded, relatable role models who care about supporting Nebraska's next generation of student-athletes. As the Nebraska football team gets set to embark on the 2026 season and head coach Matt Rhule's fourth season, few talking points have generated as much buzz as the Huskers' difficult schedule. The Huskers will take on defending national champion Indiana, travel to Oregon and Iowa, and host Washington and Ohio State, making it one of the hardest schedules in the conference. While at Big Ten Media Days in Chicago, Matt Rhule said the Huskers aren't shying away from the schedule, but embracing it.
2: Coach Snow went off in one of our coaches' meetings. He goes, if I hear another guy talk about our schedule, if I hear one person in this building talk about our schedule, get out. Like, guys, this is the same schedule we use to recruit these players. They're all nameless, faceless opponents to me, right? Like, at the end of the day, like, we start doing that. And I'll tell you what's also about college football. Like, some of the teams that we think aren't going to be very good are going to be great. And some teams we think are going to be great aren't going to be as good, right? I mean, no one knows what the portal, who everyone is.
1: According to offensive coordinator Dana Holgerson, the Huskers do have one thing going for them, and that's experience.
3: We're old and we're experienced. It makes it a little easier, you know. Plus, going into year three, I'm way more comfortable with where we're at right now, with what the offense is and what I want to get accomplished. And we have experienced guys. I mean, all three quarterbacks out there have game experience and at the Power Four level, and so it makes a lot of sense to them too, which makes it easier to get the information transferred. And so far so good, but it's day two. Tomorrow's pads, and so we got a long ways to go.
1: The Huskers begin the season at home on September 5th, hosting Ohio. Fan day is this weekend on Saturday afternoon from 2 to 3:30 at the Hawks Championship Center in Lincoln. 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
9: In Nebraska, the weather is always changing. Sunny skies can give way to thunderstorms, gusty winds, heavy rain, hail, or extreme heat. 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
10: It's now time for the Funeral Report on KHAS Radio. James Jim Lewis Duval passed away on July 24th. A memorial service will be held at 1 p.m. Tuesday, August 11th at First Presbyterian Church in Hastings. Janet M. Hunter, age 86, of Lincoln, passed away on July 30th. A celebration of life is scheduled for Monday, August 10th at 10 a.m. That's at the Livingston Butler Vollen Funeral Home in Hastings. Junietta, Nebraska resident Elnora Eltz, age 67, passed away on Tuesday, July 28th. Graveside services are scheduled for 10 a.m. August 8th at Assumption Cemetery in Assumption. Hastings, Nebraska resident Viola M. Klepper, age 92, passed away on July 24th. Services are scheduled for Friday, August 7th at 10 a.m. That's at the Butler Vollen Chapel in Hastings. Private family burial will be at Nebraska Veterans Cemetery in Grand Island. Dr. Charles W. Chuck Gildner passed away on July 30th at the age of 94. A celebration of life service will be held at 10 a.m. Saturday, August 15th at Christ the King Lutheran Church. That's located in Snohomish, Washington. For those unable to attend in person, the service will be available on the live stream on the church website, ctksnohomish.org. Former Hastings, Nebraska resident Marshall Gaines, age 57, passed away on August 4th. Services are scheduled for Tuesday, August 11th at 10 a.m. at North Shore Assembly of God Church in Hastings. Burial will be at the Parkview Cemetery in town. And that was a look at the funeral report on KHAS Radio. For more information on any of these funerals, you can go to our website, khasradio.com.
11: A dense fog advisory remains in effect. High temperatures reach up to 90 and foggy early today under partly cloudy skies. South winds 5 to 10 miles per hour. Mainly clear skies tonight, lows dip down to about 65. Partly cloudy tomorrow, slight chance of thunderstorms, highs around 92. Temps above average Sunday and Monday with highs in the low 90s to the mid 90s. I'm meteorologist Laura Lockwood on KHAS Radio 1230 AM and 104.1 FM.

0: Paul McCartney and Wings, Jet, 104.1, 1230 AM, KHAS. I would put any Paul McCartney and Wings song up against any Beatles song. I'm much more of a Paul McCartney fan than I am a Beatles fan. Coming up next, we're going to continue the music. Wilson Phillips is straight ahead. And then we're going to recap the week with Party Line coming up at 8 o'clock, and we're going to have some fun. It's The Last Word. It's KHAS Radio. It's Factor Bullcrap and our daily conversation. All the fun begins at 8 o'clock on KHAS.
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0: To hear more, visit Dan.Democrat. 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
4: The potential for continued profitability in the cattle sector. I'm Kara Hart with Managing for Profit on Brownfield. Ag economist Wesley Tucker with University of Missouri Extension says the cattle sector is in an unusually strong position because cattle supplies remain tight.
5: Fundamentally right now, it looks really, really strong. The price forecasts going forward are good. There can always be something that changes, something that we did not see coming. But right now, fundamentally, we're in better shape than we've been in my lifetime. To produce more, you have to produce less first. So if we ever do start really saving heifers in a concerted effort, then those heifers come out of the beef supply chain, and that lowers the number of animals going to the feedlot, which actually pushes prices higher. So most of the long-range forecasts are for the prices to be higher in 2027 than they were in 2026. Now, let's hope that actually comes true. A lot of the focus has been on our low supply on the cattle side, but what I also want them to understand is that's only half the equation.
4: Tucker says strong consumer beef demand is equally important to prices.
5: Today, the American consumer has said that they like beef and that they're willing to pay for it. And so if you look at the differential between the retail price differential between beef and chicken and beef and pork, they continue to widen. The consumer has said that they like beef and that they're willing to pay for it, and they're pushing prices higher. So a lot of times people say, well, beef is too high. Is beef too high? If the American consumer says, I'm willing to pay that and I'm going to keep buying it, then beef's not too high. It's what the consumer is demanding. I think it goes to the idea of how steep is going to be the slope on the other side of the cattle cycle. Right? So I think one of the things that is slowing people from expanding the herd today is they remember how brutal the break was from 2015 to 16. And they remember how much money they lost that year. If demand continues to stay strong, maybe the slope on the other side of the cattle cycle is not nearly as steep. And so maybe we continue, maybe prices go down, but they don't completely collapse like they did 10 years ago. And so maybe prices stay fairly well. And so if you look at a lot of their long-range forecast, it's not for a market collapse like we had 10 years ago. It's for a much more steady decline on the other side. So this could actually, as I think about decisions about whether I want to save heifers or not, it does depend on whether I feel like demand is going to stay. If demand is going to stay like this, then even as we do start expanding the herd, we can still remain at profitable levels and make that a better decision to keep and grow long term.
4: He says there's still not widespread expansion for the U.S. cattle herd. While the number of beef replacement heifers is up nearly 3% from last year, Tucker says it's an increase from historically low levels, and the 2026 calf crop is expected to be down 1.5%, keeping cattle supplies tight. However, Tucker says some regions are starting to grow.
5: If you look at the drought monitor has changed, and there's been some improvement.

0: that we're getting green grass growing in August. And so we actually do have a chance to maybe jump ahead of some of the other states. And so I think that does factor in the equation of if you want to save some before the rest of the country gets a chance to.
1: I'm Kara Hart with Managing for Profit on Brownfield.
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1: ABC News, I'm Mike Dubusky. A New Mexico court is now ordering Meta to pay hundreds of millions of dollars following that landmark ruling earlier this year that found social media platforms are contributing to negative mental health outcomes in children. ABC's Elizabeth Schulze.
2: Meta facing nearly $1 billion in penalties and changes to its platforms Instagram and Facebook after a New Mexico judge handed down a decision saying Meta's social media platforms are a significant contributing factor to the current mental health crisis among New Mexico's youth. In this phase two of the landmark trial, the judge ordering Meta to pay $567 million.
1: That's in addition to a $375 million penalty the court had previously announced. Meta has said it will appeal. At least six people were killed when a gunman opened fire at a school on the outskirts of Bangkok, Thailand earlier today. That suspect, thought to be a student, is also dead. This is ABC News. Congressman Rob Menendez says there's been another death at the Delaney Hall Detention Center in Newark, New Jersey. It is the third death at the facility and the second in just a month. It's believed to have happened 2 weeks ago when the detainee had a seizure. The agency is required to notify Congress when a detainee dies in their custody, but ICE says the death actually happened at the hospital.
3: The death of this third detainee was never reported to Congress. It was never disclosed to the public. That's because he was not technically in federal custody when he died. And New Jersey Democrats and advocates say this is just part of the pattern of ICE and the private contractor here who runs Delaney Hall of fundamentally being unsafe, documented failures. They say this is the wake-up call to finally shut this facility down.
1: ABC's Darla Miles. And starting today, campfires are banned in Olympic National Park on account of an elevated wildfire danger. I'm Mike Dubusky, ABC News.
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5: For KHAS Radio, I'm Brandon Shanahan. A Hastings man will spend several years in jail after his connection to a Hastings robbery earlier this year. According to court documents, 21-year-old Elijah Bourne of Hastings was shown on surveillance footage with a teenager who lit a traffic cone on fire under a staircase inside the Brewery Loft's apartment on 2nd Street just east of Colorado Avenue back in February. Records indicate that once the fire was started, the two left the scene without attempting to put out the fire or call for help. Four people were taken to a nearby hospital for smoke inhalation. Earlier this week, Bourne was sentenced to 2 to 4 years of incarceration for attempted first-degree arson, a Class 2A felony, and between 4 and 6 years in incarceration for possession of a firearm during commission of a felony. Hastings Mayor Jay Beckby and city staff held a public forum last night to explain how the city budget works and how residents' property taxes are dispersed. Beckby spent time addressing the public on the podium while also broadcasting to Facebook Live. Leaders from organizations like the Hastings Police Department, Hastings Fire and Rescue, the Hastings Public Library, Hastings Museum, and more were also in attendance and open to answering questions in how the city's budget impacts their services. At a time where Nebraska's governor has continued to stress cutting back on spending, Nebraska higher education officials are hoping for just the opposite. The University of Nebraska's proposed budget request was released yesterday. It calls for a 4.25% increase from the state over the next 2 years, which equates to about $72 million total. Governor Jim Pillen has instructed each state department to trim spending by 5%. University officials said in a statement the additional dollars would cover the 3% increase in salaries and estimated increases in health insurance. NU also wants to restore the $5 million in biomedical research that was cut by the legislature last session. If that 4.25% number sounds familiar, it's because that's also the amount tuition will be going up for NU's four campuses in the coming year. The budget request will be discussed by the university's Board of Regents at a public hearing next Thursday. 92 Nebraska cases of cyclospora have been linked to a nationwide outbreak under investigation, according to the Nebraska Department of Health and Human Services. State health officials said Nebraska has reported 218 confirmed cases this year, although not all are connected to the multi-state outbreak. Of those cases, 191 were acquired in the United States. The Center for Disease Control and Prevention, the U.S. Food and Drug Administration, and state health officials are investigating a possible link to a recalled iceberg lettuce. On July 17, Taylor Farms de Mexico recalled certain iceberg lettuce products sourced in central Mexico. The CDC advises consumers not to eat the recalled lettuce and to throw it away or return it to the place of purchase. You can find more of today's news online at newschannelnebraska.com. For KHAS Radio, I'm Brandon Shanahan.
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8: 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A look at weather on a Friday. Outside the KHAS studios, fair skies, 70 degrees. This morning, a little bit of a dense fog advisory, but we are not seeing much fog outside right now. Visibility at 10 miles, no issue there. So hopefully that's kind of moved on to the area. For today, 90 degrees will be the high, mostly sunny expected, mostly sunny skies. Right now, it's 70 degrees with a south wind at 12 miles per hour. For Saturday, sunny at 92, sunny at 94 Sunday, and much of the same on Monday. Mid-90s expected. Upper 80s into next week with a chance of thunderstorms as we head into mid next week. Again, it's 70 degrees outside the studio, 66% dew point. Rather, 66 degrees is the dew point. 87% humidity. And a south wind at about 12 miles per hour. Gusting at 20 here in the Queen City. 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That's weather. This is the start of my favorite part of the week. It's Party Line on KHAS.
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8: 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Good morning, Hastings. Hopefully you're having a good day. Happy Friday. 1041, 1230 a.m. Lots to get to today. Listen, we're talking Husker sports. It's August, after all. Husker Huddle with the Brandon starts today, 845. You can catch that every Friday at 845 until the Huskers play in the playoff game in January, right? That's what's going to happen. We're putting our in December. That's what we're going to put out into the ethos. We're manifesting that this morning, a successful Husker season. 11 wins. How about that? We'll talk more about that today. Projected depth chart hasn't even started yet. We'll get to that momentarily. Also, some tickets to give away. Yesterday, we gave away some tickets to the figure eight races at the Nebraska State Fair. We've got another set of figure eight race tickets to give away. All you got to do, text in the word figure eight or the letter eight. Jeez, this is Omaha Public Schooling going on here. The number eight to 462-2511, 462-2511. If you want a pair of tickets to the figure eight races at the Nebraska State Fair, I will save them for you. Text the number eight to 402-462-2511. We're also going to give away some tickets to KC and the Sunshine Band. Got two tickets to that. Listen, KC's 75 years old, but I've seen him on TikTok. And this man, listen, he's a little bigger than he was 50 years ago, but he is doing pretty darn good on the stage. And I'd pay to see that out there, moving and grooving. Bring back the bell bottoms, huh? We'll give that away on the show, too. Factor bullcrap at the bottom of the hour. We're talking the Simpsons. Talking left-handed people and perfume. The Simpsons, left-handers, and perfume. That's what we're talking about today. It's International Beer Day today. Beer somehow convinced, in my mind, I'm not much of a beer drinker. Some of it, most of it, kind of just tastes like bitter lawn clippings as a flavor profile. Never been a fan. Cold beer after mowing the yard, though. A beer at a rodeo. A beer while watching Nebraska make a third and two. Feel like a hostage situation negotiation. Yeah. That beer in that situation, I could take it. That's good. That all tracks. But IPAs, I don't get that stuff. I never have. Every IPA I've ever had kind of tastes like somebody dissolved a pine tree in a glass and charged $8 or $9 for it. Then the guy drinking takes one sip. He'll squint and he'll say something like, oh, that's good. Is that elderberry? No, it's not. It attacked you. We saw it. It's terrible. But beer isn't alone. People love tomato juice, too. Not in soup. Just cold in a glass. Like produce runoff. Kombucha tastes like tea that's been left in a hot car behind Russ's Market. Sparkling water's what happens when soda loses custody of its children. So today we're asking, what drink does everybody else seem to love that you just cannot stand? For me, it's IPAs. I've tried a lot. I've tried sour beers. You ever had one of those? Yeah, not a fan. If I want something that's sour and when I drink it and I hate it, I'll choose something else. I'll have a roast beef sandwich. That's what I'll have. Maybe it's coffee. Maybe it's energy drinks. That craft beer? Let us know. 462-2511. Happy International Beer Day. Enjoy in moderation. We also have some myths about beer for International Beer Day. How about drinking a lot of beer gives you a beer belly? That's a myth, believe it or not. Beer on its own doesn't cause a belly. It's a combination of a lot of factors. Of course, too many calories in general and sedentary lifestyle. Because when you drink, you don't really want to go run a mile, right? All right. Unless you're out of beer, then maybe you'll run a mile to get one. But even then, probably just get on a tractor, riding lawnmower, just take it to the beer store. All right, here's another myth. Dark beers stronger than light beers. Light beers are lighter in color and body, but that doesn't mean dark beers have more alcohol. For example, Guinness contains 4.2% alcohol by volume, while Budweiser is stronger at 5%. Give me that Coors Banquet, you know what I'm saying? Yeah, I mean, all right. How about this one? Ice cold beer. Beer should always be served ice cold. That's a myth, apparently. Ice cold temperatures can actually ruin the flavor of a good beer. I used to have a friend who would buy a 24 case or of whatever, it didn't matter. And we'd go out camping, and it would be cold when we started, but by about 3 in the afternoon, it'd still be sitting in that case, and he'd be drinking them. Lukewarm, if not warmer, 77, 80 degrees outside. Yep. He liked it that way. Not a fan, though. Not me. Draft beer gives you a hangover. That's another myth, believe it or not. Drinking an excessive amount of alcohol, no matter the type, will give you a hangover. You're not supposed to have that stuff. It's actually poison to your body. Do you know that? Yeah. How about beer before liquor? Never been sicker. You've heard that one. It really depends on how much alcohol you're drinking, not the order. From a scientific perspective, alcohol is alcohol. Different drinks might cause you to have worse hangovers compared to other drinks because of certain molecules in the liquid, but the order doesn't matter. Just don't overdo it. IPAs are always bitter. Apparently, that's also a myth. IPAs are a wide tent, so a lot of varieties and flavor profiles within that big tent. West Coast IPA, East Coast, that's New England hazy IPA. There's juicy IPAs, American, Belgian, black, white, sour, session, mountain style, the list goes on. West Coast IPAs are bitter, but juicy IPAs have tropical flavor notes. There's also one called a milkshake IPA, which are thicker, sweet, and we've had sour IPAs. Those are funky and, well, sour, pretty much. How about this one? Beer is unhealthy. That's also a myth. It's not healthy for you, but there are studies that say it can have benefits in moderation, of course. So there you go. And I looked at this today being International Beer Day. To celebrate, you could crack open your favorite brew even if you go non-alcoholic. But in the future, It could be some kind of weird healthy drink. A new article out of Men's Fitness says the next wellness drink trend could be functional beer. What is that? What are you saying? Well, it's beer without alcohol, or at least very low ABV. It's also fortified with good vitamins and supplements. Quote, adaptogens, never heard of that word before, for stress, other things, including caffeine to help calm focus. I've never heard caffeine being described as calming your focus. That's an interesting one. As well as botanicals and electrolytes and even probiotics in the beer. Yeah, so maybe like a worse-tasting kombucha then, right? seems ridiculous, but it wouldn't be surprising. There are a lot of new drinks popping up that promise the idea of a feel-good buzz without the booze. So this would just be a hoppy beer-like version of that. Hey, you want to try something that tastes terrible and doesn't make you feel better afterwards? Yeah, this is NA Beer. KHAS Radio, 104.1, 1230 AM. We've got Huskers for you, and I looked at a list of Huskers. Here are my favorite Huskers that flew under the radar over the last about, I'd say, 35 years. Now, these guys aren't all walk-ons, for the record. Some of them were All-Americans at their last year. Some of them went on to be successful pros in some cases. We'll talk all about that coming up next. That's on KHAS Radio, 104.1, 1230 AM.
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15: Chipotle Mexican Grill has removed jalapenos from some restaurants after the peppers emerged as a possible link to a salmonella outbreak under investigation in Minnesota and other states. The company said its ingredient tracing system identified jalapenos from a common lot as a potential shared ingredient. In what could be a sign of growing financial stress, Money Management International says it enrolled nearly 15,000 consumers in debt management plans during the first half of 2026. That's the highest mid-year total since tracking began in 2017. Baby boomers are not that fond of today's supermarkets. A recent analysis from The Takeout examined 10 supermarket trends that often irritate baby boomers. They include growing automation and a reduction in staff. Boomers also don't like self-checkout, preferring the help of a store employee. I'm Mark Huffman. Learn more at consumeraffairs.com.
8: And we're back, KHAS 1041, 1230 AM, here on the show. Rockin' and a rollin'. All right, hey, listen, I was looking at Huskers, former Huskers that, in my mind, did a lot and probably don't get the credit that they deserve. Here's a few that I've had over the years that when I go back and I watch old Husker games, because recently I've been doing a deep dive between basically 96 and 99. That's one of my favorite time periods. Not just 97. Everybody loves 97. But I'm enamored with 98. I'm enamored with the losses in 96, right? But anyway, Chad Kelce on the list here. Of course, Chris's older brother. Well, Chad's tackle total, that is, climbed from about 22, his freshman, sophomore, and junior year, to 72 during his senior year. It was 98. And listen, it wasn't the greatest year we had. 9-4, I think we were that year. But he recorded 14 tackles for loss, 5 sacks, 13 quarterback hurries, all Big 12 on a defense that was very overshadowed by offensive questions around Nebraska's first season after Tom Osborne. He was selected in the 7th round of the draft. Never developed into a long-term professional player, but I remember a conversation that Keith Jackson had, goodness, 25, 30 years ago, about a good college quarterback. And he says, I don't give two hoots and a scoot about whether a quarterback is good in the pros. A good college quarterback is a good college quarterback. There's been several examples of great college quarterbacks, especially at Nebraska, who just never materialized in the NFL for one reason or the other, be it that they weren't great throwers or... We had some good ones, though. Vince Ferragamo, Dave Holm. There weren't some bad ones. They played in the NFL. But later on, probably not the greatest of NFL quarterbacks in Eric Crouch or Tommy Frazier. But the greatest winners, the greatest teammates, playmakers, probably the greatest teammate. Some folks who are Eric Crouch rememberers may call in and have a conversation about when he wanted to transfer away. Remember that? Yeah. How about this player, Steve Warren? He was a nose tackle on that 99 team. He played during his sophomore, junior years, too, but that was a senior season that was very dominant up that middle of the Nebraska defense. He had 45 tackles, 7 sacks. He was all Big 12, second team All-America. Steve Warren there. How about this name, Julius Jackson, defensive end? 20, again, 99, that same kind of player. He wasn't Mike Brown, wasn't Ralph Brown. You know, he wasn't the top-tier guys that were headed on to a future NFL career. But he was a very successful player. 5 sacks, 3 interceptions as a senior. His strangest and most memorable performance probably came against Southern Miss. He returned an interception for a touchdown and also scored on a fumble return in the same game. He provided unexpected big play production. Nebraska's Big 12 championship defense. Julius Jackson. Now, was he the one or was it Vershawn? I can't remember if it was Vershawn or Julius. Of course, Vershawn was the tight end. Julius was the defensive end. Who used to paint their nails black. Remember? I think that was Vershawn. Maybe I'm wrong. Let me know. Yes, Bob saying last night, Roger Craig being inducted into the Hall of Pro Football Hall of Fame. Amazing seeing that last night. The Cardinals taking on the Panthers in Canton. Always a fun time. And listen, every time that game plays, I think to myself, football season is here. It may be early August, but we've waited since February. Our long national nightmare of a pause before football is over. All right. Hey, it is also 8:30. Let's get to some fun this morning, shall we? It's Fact or Bullcrap on KHAS. Your chance to win a $20 gift card to Big G Ace here on the show. Let's see who we can get in, don't you know? Good morning. Happy Friday. Who do we got?
16: Jonathan,
8: how you doing on a Friday morning?
16: Good.
8: Hey, I've got a $20 gift card. I think it's got your name on it. We've not been able to get a winner here lately, and maybe you can be the one to finish out the week. What do you say?
16: Yes, hopefully.
8: All right, let's do it. I've got 3 facts, Jonathan. All you got to do is tell me which of these 3 isn't true. You get it right, you win. Fact number 1. Krusty the Clown from The Simpsons was designed to look like Homer. Fact number 2. Between 3-5% of the world's population is left-handed. Or, fact number 3, perfumes were originally put near doors at department stores to cover the smell of horse manure and car exhaust from the streets. Which of those 3 is bullcrap, Jonathan?
16: 3.
8: Number 3. All right, let's see if you're a winner. Jonathan, no! We can't seem to get a winner on Factor Bullcrap. Goodness gracious. I've been trying. Number 3 is true. Perfumes were originally put near the front of department stores to cover the smell of horse manure and car exhaust from the streets. Krusty the Clown, designed to look like Homer the Simpson. Homer the Simpson, yes, he was. Ironically, Bart worships Krusty, who, just like his dad, character-wise, looks just like him, except he's famous. There's an early plan for Krusty to be revealed as Homer, but that idea was dropped, and they ruined Homer throughout the later seasons. Anyway, KHAS Radio, 104.1, 1230 AM. Factor Bullcrap. 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You know what I realized? I didn't tell you which was the bullcrap. It's number two. Between 3 and 5% of the world's population, left-handed? No, it's more than that. 10 to 12%. 10 to 12% is left-handed. That's factor bullcrap. Now it's the old Farmer's Almanac on KHAS.
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8: 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Going to get Husker Huddle with the Brandons coming up in about 10 minutes. And then local sports. And we've got Billy Wolf here in studio, too. We'll talk to him momentarily. It's coming up on KHAS Radio 104.1, 12:30 a.m. All right, working out former Huskers, that is, football players that really stood off the page for me looking back the last 35 years, but may not get the credit they deserve because they weren't all Americans or they didn't play on the best of teams. Here's a name for you, Aaron Wills. It's a name about 27 years old. Wills moved from tight end to rush end and gradually worked his way into Nebraska's defensive rotation in the late 90s. Made four tackles as a sophomore, 10 as a junior, but he became a full starter as a senior. Finished with 56 tackles, 7 tackles for loss, and in Nebraska's Fiesta Bowl victory over Tennessee in January of 2000, he recorded 3 tackles for loss, 2 sacks, 4 fumble. He delivered one of the best performances in the biggest game of his career. That's memorable. How about this one? This guy went on to have, it's a name that doesn't get thrown around for Husker circles for NFL players, but this guy had a long NFL career, specifically playing for, I may be wrong here. I thought he had a long career with the Raiders, playing special teams. I may be wrong. Eric Johnson. I don't think it was brief. I think he played there for at least 4 or 5 years. But in 98, he broke out with 70 tackles and 6 sacks. And he led Nebraska in tackles 3 times that season in 3 different games, despite playing on a defense that was filled with more recognizable names. That was 1998. I'm going to have to look up Eric Johnson's pro career, because I'm pretty sure it was longer than that. How about Troy Watchorn? There's a walk-on name you probably don't remember. Okay, yep, Eric Johnson played for 4 years, 5 years. Played for 5 years in the early 2000s, 55 games. But he was more, he had one interception, but he was a special teams ace. He returned a punt blocked by Tim Johnson for a touchdown in the Super Bowl, too. That's something you might not remember, Husker fans. All the way back in, that was 2002? Yeah, the Raiders and the Bucks. I think that's right. Troy Watchorn, he was a safety for Nebraska, walk-on safety. He slowly climbed Nebraska's depth chart before starting 4 games as a senior. But he led the Nebraska team with 5 interceptions in that 2000 season. You may remember 2000, we lost to, goodness, who was it? Kansas State and Oklahoma. Yeah, Oklahoma, we lost. They were number 1, number 2. 31-14 down in Norman. And then I believe we lost by, what, 10 points, two touchdowns, something like that. Kansas State, I don't remember, in Manhattan. I remember that was the game we had. It was a snowy third and fourth quarter, and I heard we brought the wrong shoes with us, so people were slipping all over the place. Gotta love that. Here's one of my favorite players that really got me wanting to put this list together, because this guy, I remember seeing at 16 years old thinking to myself, wow, not only did he get a lot bigger as a junior and senior, but he got a lot better too. Ryan Bingham. You remember that name? 2002, 2003. He saw some action in 2001 as a sophomore, started all games as a junior, had 67 tackles. But as a senior, he became a first-team All-Big 12 player, 56 tackles. Against Oklahoma State, he had a recovered fumble, blocked a field goal. He was drafted as well, played 49 games, but remained largely forgotten compared to Nebraska's more famous defensive linemen. But a lot of famous Nebraska defensive linemen didn't play 49 NFL games. Here's another surefire player Nebraska had. This side on the offense, though. Todd Peterson, and I think we've talked about him before. He developed from a walk-on to complimentary receiver. And I think he averaged like 10 or 11 yards per catch. But it felt like every time Zach Taylor threw him the ball, it was a first down. And it was like third down and eight. You know, it was always, when you needed a catch, Todd Peterson was there. That's what it felt like. And I believe he's from Grand Island, too. He was third team All Big 12 way back in the win. Hey, Matt O'Hanlon, 2009, he went from 8 tackles as a freshman to 52 as a junior, 69 as a senior. And against Oklahoma, I went to that game, that 09 Oklahoma game. I asked my wife to marry me during the tunnel walk of that game. But during that game, he had 3 interceptions. That was a wild 10-3 win over Oklahoma. You remember that one? The quarterback, what were we doing? I think he had Rex Burkhead in the pistol that year. Or not in the pistol, in the Wildcat. Jeez. There's others on the list here, too. Austin Cassidy was a safety in 2010-2011. Ross DeZuris, another guy that fell on a team that wasn't great 2015-2016, but he had 49 tackles, 13 tackles for loss, 5.5 sacks. Few Nebraska players represent the slow climb from invisible roster member to dependable starter, quite like Ross DeZuris, to be sure. And here's a name taking you back. Nebraska's always, at least 30 years ago, was always known for walk-ons who could turn into special team boomers. Dan Haydenfelt, remember that name? He became Nebraska's starting punter in 99, immediately turned into a major field position weapon. 45 yards a punt. We were Iowa before Iowa when it came to those special team players. Punters, kickers. Heck, you had guys that could return punts. Mike Fullman. Bobby Newcomb. You had guys that could do it all. Kiu Craver. Who was the other guy? Gosh, what was his name? DeJuan Gross. DeJuan Gross, 2002. They just had it all. They had it all. KHAS Radio, 104.1, 1230 AM. We'll take a quick break. Be back with Husker Huddle with the Brandons. It's next on KHAS.
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5: For KHAS Radio, I'm Brandon Shanahan. Nebraska baseball has picked up a big local commitment on the mound. Kearney native Will Caskey announced on social media he's heading to Lincoln to play for head coach Will Bolt and the Huskers. The sophomore standout put out impressive numbers on the varsity stage this past season, holding batters to a 190 batting average while striking out 41 hitters over 27 innings. Caskey thanked his family and coaches online, writing that he is extremely excited to get to work as a Husker. Big Ten offers continued to roll in for Grand Island Central Catholic junior linebacker Owen Price. Over the summer, Price has secured offers from both Iowa and Penn State. Price is expected to visit Iowa during the Iowa State game in September. Price told Rivals that he will be making 3 trips to Nebraska. He'll be in Lincoln September 19th for the North Dakota game, October 31st for Washington, and November 21st for the Ohio State game. A special surprise for state champion athletes in Milford. University of Nebraska star middle blocker Andy Jackson dropped in on the Milford High School girls volleyball team during a routine meeting earlier this week. Jackson presented each player with a custom warm-up jacket. She says the team's multi-sport roots reminded her of her own journey. Milford's head coach says the visit showed her players that big-name Husker stars are grounded, relatable role models who care about supporting Nebraska's next generation of student athletes. As the Nebraska football team gets set to embark on the 2026 season and head coach Matt Rhule's fourth season, few talking points have generated as much buzz as the Huskers' difficult schedule. The Huskers will take on defending national champion Indiana, travel to Oregon and Iowa, and host Washington and Ohio State, making it one of the hardest schedules in the conference. While at Big Ten Media Days in Chicago, Matt Rhule said the Huskers aren't shying away from the schedule, but embracing it.
19: Coach Snow went off in one of our coaches' meetings. He goes, if I hear another guy talk about our schedule, if I hear one person in this building talk about our schedule, get out. Like, guys, this is the same schedule we use to recruit these players. They're all nameless, faceless opponents to me, right? Like, at the end of the day, like, we start doing that. And I'll tell you what's also about college football. Like, some of the teams that we think aren't going to be very good are going to be great. And some teams we think are going to be great aren't going to be as good, right? I mean, no one knows with the portal who everyone is.
5: According to offensive coordinator Dana Holgorsen, the Huskers do have one thing going for them, and that's experience.
20: We're old and we're experienced. It makes it a little easier, you know, plus, going into year three, I'm way more comfortable with where we're at right now with what the offense is and what I want to get accomplished. And we have experienced guys. I mean, all three quarterbacks out there have game experience and at the Power Four level. And so it makes a lot of sense to them, too, which makes it easier to get the information transferred. And so far so good, but it's day two, tomorrow's pads, and so we got a long ways to go.
5: The Huskers begin the season at home on September 5th, hosting Ohio. Fan Day is this weekend on Saturday afternoon from 2 to 3:30 at the Hawks Championship Center in Lincoln. You can find more of today's sports online at newschannelnebraska.com. 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

0: Hey, Brandon, welcome.
1: Good morning, Brandon. It is good to be back, buddy.
0: Remember when you used to hear that a lot?
1: Oh, yeah.
0: I think it's going to be a fun year.
1: I think it's going to be a fun year. You know, I didn't wear red today. I ended up wearing, this is my March Madness shirt. I'm not ready to let go of that time we had in Oklahoma City quite yet. Oh, my gosh, was that fun.
2: We'll never forget Oklahoma City.
1: The fact that this offseason was so quiet really doesn't upset me.
0: Right.
1: Because I got to revel in that so much and just enjoy the memories and the photos. And
0: you know what it shows us as Husker fans? We don't need to win the offseason.
1: Exactly. We don't need to.
0: You don't.
1: Now, I think that things are starting to ramp up pretty quickly. There's a lot of media attention going on with fall camp starting this week. And, you know, there's a lot of people starting to talk up, you know, the offensive line. And, you know, we'll see what happens. But
0: so there's always little info nuggets that are dropped. You know, a media member attends a practice, sees somebody really popping off the pads got a little extra muscle to them, or man, they got that good first step, whatever the case may be.
1: And for sure.
0: Go to Twitter and they share it and everybody's talking about it. And are there any players like that you've heard about that are making moves?
1: The one that I am really, really hearing a lot about is Jamal Rule. He's a freshman running back. The guy, he's got good size. I think he's 205 or something like that as a freshman. That's pretty good. Everybody's giving Calandria his flowers, you know, saying that he's got the swagger or whatever. So our quarterback transfer from UNLV. So pretty good chance he'll be our starting quarterback. And then our offensive line has taken quite a transformation. I think we've got two guys projected to start that were here last year.
0: Okay.
1: Everybody else was somewhere else.
0: And that's on the offensive side.
1: On the offensive line.
0: I think, honestly, that's what you're wanting to see. I didn't feel like last year the offensive line was the problem, for the record.
1: Well, I mean, no, it was the quarterback standing back there and holding on to the ball too much. I don't know if we should call him shall not be named, like Lord Voldemort.
0: I think he's going to, listen, you're talking about Dylan Raiola.
1: Yeah.
0: I think he's going to regret some of the stuff he said.
1: I think he's going to regret talking at all.
0: Yeah.
1: Why do you have to come in front of, why do you have to talk about your old school at all?
0: What I was most surprised with was the fact of national pundits.
1: Yeah.
0: Who, most of them, who's that guy from Barstool who
1: Brandon
0: does it?
1: Brandon Walker.
0: The guy from Mississippi, who loves Mississippi State. That's
1: Ole Miss,
0: the guy.
1: Yep, Brandon Walker.
0: Is it Ole Miss or Mississippi State?
1: Ole Miss, I think, is Brandon Walker. But
0: okay, you're probably right. But either way, like, he came out against
1: it. Yep.
0: He doesn't like Nebraska.
1: The old Last Chance U coach, JB, whatever. Did you see his rant?
0: Yes, these are national pundits who are not Husker fans.
1: Not Husker fans, and most of the time are against Huskers.
0: Yes.
1: But all of these guys are saying, you know, maybe, you know, you got the player who could throw the ball down the field or whatever, yada, yada, but you didn't quite have, maybe this is showing we didn't have the leader we thought we did.
0: Oh, we know we didn't.
1: So I think that that's a big part of it. You know, we'll see if that changes this year with Calandria, but
0: he came from a family who lived and breathed marketing and PR.
1: Yep.
0: And your dad was an NFL. He's in the Ring of Fame for the Lions.
1: Yeah,
0: his name's on the stadium in Lincoln.
1: And look where he went, the capital of PR for college football. Mm-hmm. You know, the Nike, everything in Eugene, Oregon is PR and selling their names.
0: I think you're going to see a lot of old Husker fans and a lot of younger Husker fans that are getting older, Gen Xers, a little older than us, who are going to start turning on these players who are just money bag chasers, which is great. I mean, we all should be trying to chase a bag and make money and help our families, but there's a difference between having no kind of tie to the university like we used to have.
1: Yeah. Yep. I mean,
0: these people don't even know the fight song names after they have big victories.
1: Dylan Raiola was bashing Nebraska about, there's no cornfields in Oregon, which isn't true. There are cornfields there. But

0: let that thing play out the way it is. I saw somebody say, he better hope that Calandria is not better than him.
1: Now, you remember last year, I soured on him early.
0: Yeah.
1: I soured him early, but I don't know if you remember I said this, but I said, us losing him potentially just before he left,
0: yep,
1: probably going to be the best thing that happened.
0: Oh, for sure.
1: And it has been.
0: A little bit of mobility and, you know, focus some of that on you know, that NIL money on other parts of the team, build up that line, get some of those. I mean, we got transfers from LSU.
1: Yeah, yeah.
0: So, I mean, we're going to be a little better up front, which is good. The other side of that is the kid transferred, what, 3-4 times in high school?
1: Yeah.
0: So, it's like, how do we not see this coming?
1: He's a diva.
0: Yeah.
1: He's a diva. And he's talented. So, of course, like the oh, you're really good matches up with somewhat of the facts. Yeah. He's got a lot of room to grow when you start putting the best with the best. He's not.
0: Yeah.
1: Need to get those wheels working downstairs and upstairs, yeah, if that makes sense.
0: But that, I mean, the transferring and chasing that bag is, that's the way of the land now. I mean, Donkey Dowdell, he went to Kentucky from Nebraska. He came here from Oregon, mm-hmm, came to Nebraska, then he went to Kentucky. Now he's at Georgia. I think he got in an ATV accident, so I don't know if he'll get to play this year. But, you know, just that's the way it is now. And a lot of, like we'll say, the old heads are going to be upset about the way that that is. And they're saying that college football is broken. I think it's just, it's changing. You know, there's a lot of new aspects to it. And I think I'm glad that our coach realizes that, you know, Rule has got a lot of people behind him that are going to help him figure this situation out.
1: I've been very pleasantly surprised with how quiet Rule has been in the offseason.
0: Yeah.
1: You know what I mean?
0: Yeah.
1: I mean, he's spoken when he's needed to, when the Big 10 days and stuff like that, but he hasn't come forth and made a big social media push. He's done that a few times around signing day.
0: And he slowed down I don't think he's done his podcast, and I don't know if he's going to do it. He said that that was something that the players wanted him to do last year, so I think that he's just kind of rolling off of that.
1: There's so much negative that can come from that.
0: Yep.
1: You're opening your mouth midweek, period.
0: Oh, yeah.
1: Period.
0: Yep.
1: Nothing good is going to come from that.
0: All the people are going to do is grill what you're saying, yep, and dissect it and turn it against you, really. But
1: notice we're not chasing three anymore, right?
0: No.
1: I mean, that was 2 years ago, wasn't
0: it? Yeah.
1: So, I mean, I love these preseason monikers. And listen, we were built on unfinished business 1993 into 1994 after we lost against Florida State. That built that 94 team.
0: Yep.
1: But, I mean, like, remember 2006 when Bill Callahan came around and had Pound the Rock?
0: Yeah.
1: I mean, he was here earlier, 2004, but he had that Pound the Rock thing because they weren't running the ball like they should have been.
0: Yeah, I don't know.
1: Monikers don't mean anything.
0: You haven't heard any of that this year. Honestly, it has been so quiet, and I love it. You know, let them put their heads down, get to work. So the only thing bad that I've heard so far from any of the coaches is maybe that the tight ends took June and July off.
1: Yeah.
0: Dana Holgorsen said that yesterday, and he said he's kind of had to whoop them into shape a little bit.
1: Nice.
0: But, you know, that tight end room is so deep now, and we've got a lot of big guys. Mac Markway's coming back. He's the LSU transfer.
1: So he's going to get to play.
0: I think so. So
1: Carter Nelson is a junior?
0: Carter Nelson, I think he's more of a wide receiver now.
1: I know, but he's a junior. Yeah. Holy smokes.
0: Yeah.
1: He had some injury issues last year.
0: But now we're looking at him as a junior because he played his freshman year, but he's with the 5-for-5 now.
1: He's got 3 to play now.
0: He's got 3 to play, okay, including this year. So
1: we got to start numbering these kids. Is he a 1, 2, 3, 4, or 5? Like, because he's super senior, redshirt freshman. He's throwing people off.
0: It doesn't matter anymore because you can be a redshirt and still haven't. Yeah, right. I mean, it's a crazy, crazy.
1: It's like
0: world.
1: When they, I still say D1A, D1AA. I don't say FCS, FBS. I never will. It's like calling Facebook Meta.
0: Yeah.
1: I never will call Facebook Meta. It's Facebook.
0: It's Facebook.
1: X, it will always be Twitter.
0: For sure.
1: You build a brand, it's your brand.
0: Well, and I don't X, I tweet.
1: Exactly.
0: So, yeah.
1: Hey, send me that X. Oh, I don't think I can on the work computer.
0: They'll be searching your computers,
1: Hey, roster-wise, looking at the potential, and we're early in fall camp.
0: Yeah, we don't know what the roster is. I actually had AI make this one for us.
1: Okay.
0: So it's, you know, and I've kind of looked over it. There aren't a whole lot of surprises. The one name that's not on here, and I cannot remember his name 100%, is that transfer running back from Penn State.
1: I don't remember his name, but I know him up.
0: Yeah, I think he's a sophomore, and I think that maybe he'll be in the mix for number two. But, you know, they got Rule on there, the Jamal Rule as third string, Isaiah Mosey as second string, and Makai Nelson as first string.
1: You sent me something yesterday about this. Who said that it could potentially be?

0: Was it Barthol's?
1: Damon Benning.
0: Mentioned, was it on his radio show or something?
1: I believe so.
0: That he thinks that this could be the best running back room that E.J. Barthel, obviously his name, has had.
1: Yeah.
0: And he just had an All-American in the room last year.
1: Well, and a potential Heisman candidate and everything. But I think he's talking about the room as a whole. You know, last year they didn't expect Emmett Johnson to be able to carry as much of the load as he did. That guy had so many carries every game that they thought they were running him into the ground, but he just kept asking him for more.
0: Yeah.
1: So I think that this year you'll see more of a, two or three guys that kind of change in and out. Definitely two. You'll have one guy that's, for sure your starter, your main running back. He's going to be the one that's in there most of the time, but they are going to move him around a lot. So,
0: okay.
1: Especially with, like Damon said, the talent that they have in there. Wide receiver is stacked.
0: Yeah.
1: I think that Kwasi Gilmer that we got from UCLA is supposed to be awesome.
0: We still have Ja'Cory Barney, and he's third string on here?
1: He is third string. He kind of took a step back or at least did not take a step forward last year. So I think that we've got he's got room to grow. He's fast. He's got the moves. It's crazy to see him that low on there. So
0: Bonner's back because he got injured last year.
1: Bonner is back. That is a tight end that plays wide receiver. So that's the body size of a tight end.
0: And the blocking skills.
1: Which,
0: he's one of our best blockers.
1: Absolutely. And that's one of the things that you want kind of on the outside, especially if you're going to throw those little screens that we hate.
0: Oh, gosh.
1: But that's the thing that's missing in those. Quinn Clark has been injured the last 2 years. I'm hearing a lot from camp about him making some pretty crazy catches. So it'll be fun to watch.
0: Here's what sticks out to me. Look at that offensive line.
1: Yeah.
0: Now, I'm not as privy as... I didn't realize we had an offensive line transfer from Iowa State.
1: Yep.
0: Brendan Black.
1: Yep.
0: But Elijah Pritchett and Justin Evans. I called him Justin Jackson last week.
1: Yep.
0: He... did he change his name, by the way? Was it Justin Jackson Evans or something like that at one point? Maybe it's somebody else I'm thinking of.
1: No, Jenkins Evans.
0: Jenkins Evans. I mixed him up with somebody else. Yep. I apologize.
1: No, but yes. Yeah, it was him. He changed it from Jenkins Evans to just Evans.
0: Got it. So those two players are not just hard-nosed players, but they're the throwback to the Ricky Henry, Richie Incognito, Zach Wiegert types that would just run through you and then enjoy a beer on the sidelines and come back out for another one. I'm kidding about the beer on the sidelines.
1: I think that Evans is, he's one of the top-rated players as far as Pro Football Focus and whatnot for centers in the country.
0: Yeah.
1: He's coming back with like an 84 Pro Football Focus.
0: But that mean streak, what I'm saying?
1: We haven't had,
0: it felt like going back about 20 years, we've had some decent offensive linemen that made some impacts in the NFL. Matt Slauson, the guy that 20 years ago started as a walk-on under Callahan and worked himself into being a very successful NFL career. But it feels like for the most part, they've kind of felt like they were Hollywood offensive linemen.
1: Yeah.
0: They weren't down home Husker smash mouth football.
1: For sure.
0: Didn't feel like it.
1: Well, who was the center that went to the Eagles? Oh, my gosh.
0: Oh, God. Jurgens.
1: Camp Jurgens. He kind of had that embodiment of the mean streak.
0: Yeah, he did.
1: But,
0: there are exceptions, yeah.
1: There have definitely been some that you could look at and be like, I'm not sure that he's got that mean streak in there. When we jump over to the defensive line, Riley Van Poppel is a unit. I sent you that picture of him.
0: Dude, his neck.
1: He's
0: the size of my thigh.
1: 6'7", like 305. The guy is just jacked. Yeah. I mean, huge. Wow. And that's going to be, one of the anchors of that middle of that line. Williams Nowerny, he's the transfer from Missouri. And, man, he's got a lot of an upside. He was a five-star recruit. He's, fast. He's definitely one that I think is going to take another step forward as well. Linebackers, Owen Chambliss, that's our transfer from South Dakota State. That's, he's Rob Aurich handpicked him. So I believe Aurich came from San Diego State. So that's our new defensive coordinator. So Chambliss on his roster before. Vincent Shavers, we talked to his dad last year. He'll be back. Dawson Merritt, Will Hawthorne. Yeah, so the name that I caught on the secondary is Andrew Marshall. This guy has been...
0: He's been with the team for the whole time.
1: I think this is what...
0: Feels like.
1: Yeah, he's a senior. He's a senior, yes. So he won the slam dunk contest at the basketball game like 2 years ago.
0: Okay.
1: Just a freak athlete. So I think that his needs were more, you know, figuring out the plays and where he needed to be and stuff like that. So I think that going into this 4-2-5 or whatever, 4-2-5 is going to help a lot of these players too.
0: You're going to see a lot of Husker fans like myself really stick with players who stick with the program.
1: Oh my gosh.
0: They're going to be far and few between, but the ones that stick around, you're going to see, they're going to be fan favorites.
1: Yep. And that's just the way it's going to be is, you know, the guys who are here from freshman year all the way through, you know, the Ja'Cory Barneys. Mm-hmm. I mean, I like him. He's a great guy, and I think he's going to be a good player. He may not have had the greatest year last year, but he is somebody who has stuck with our program and who is going to, I think, stick it all the way through. So those are the guys that, you know, I would buy a jersey for.
0: Right.
1: I bought a Raiola jersey last year.
0: Did you?
1: It's probably my fault he left.
0: What are you going to do with it? It's a collectible now, man.
1: What did I do with it? I think I gave it to my son or something. Okay. Yeah. All
0: right. It's my dog's chew toy now. Tied it a few knots.
1: I did ask you right away after he transferred if you thought I should have a jersey burning.
0: Well, effigy? No, don't do that. There's some bad juju there.
1: There's bad juju for sure. So,
0: all right, let me ask you this question as we wind up here.
1: Yeah.
0: What is your overall prediction first week of Husker camp, feeling pretty positive.
1: Yeah.
0: Jacked up on Kool-Aid as we lead into the Kool-Aid days next weekend.
1: Well, I don't know that I want to give, you know, I'm going to wait until.
0: Okay.
1: But what I'll give you is I'll give you a ceiling and I'll give you a floor for wins.
0: Okay.
1: I think our floor is 6 wins. I think we're not going to win less than 6.
0: Okay.
1: I think our ceiling is probably around 9.
0: See, I'm surprised because you are a sunshine pumper, I would call
1: I
0: you.
1: Am, but...
0: To say 9, I thought you'd say higher than that. That's interesting.
1: We've got a very, very tough schedule. I mean, we've got Oregon, Ohio State, Indiana, you know, these...
0: hate to set up Husker fans for this, but we could have a pretty good 5-0 start.
1: We could have a 5-0 start with Indiana coming.
0: And we could have a very similar 5-0 start, finishing 5-7.
1: Yeah.
0: If we don't play right.
1: For sure. So, you know, it's that schedule's kind of light at the start. You know, Ohio's coming up. That'll be fun. Bowling Green. If you haven't been to a game in a while, right now is the time to go buy tickets. I think on the school's website, you can still buy 2 tickets for Ohio for $50.
0: Jeez.
1: Or 4 for Bowling Green.
0: Wow.
1: For $100. So $25 a ticket gets you in. So
0: wow. Crazy.
1: Yep. So if you want to take your kids, take your family, get on there and buy some tickets, go to those first couple of games because it's going to be a lot of fun.
0: Wild stuff. All right. KHAS Radio 104.1 at 12:30 a.m. We got Brandon. Building Brandon. Bug Eater Brandon.
1: What? You didn't give me your prediction or... ceiling and floor.
0: Dude, I think we could be 5-7 this year.
1: Yeah.
0: I think we could be 5-7. Now listen, that's my floor.
1: Yeah.
0: I don't think it's going to be as bad as we think going out of last year. We had a lot of hope into year 3. We had a lot of hope into we're going to see them turn the corner.
1: Well, that was the juju of year 3, Matt Rhule, you know. That's
0: I say 8-9.
1: 8-9.
0: 8-9. If we get 8 wins, I think that's a huge huge victory.
1: Yeah. Yeah, I mean and I'm thinking in the regular season. That's before you get to a bowl game. Let's beat Iowa. Let's beat Illinois, you know, and then the rest of the teams that we should.
0: So listen to this. Iowa, Indiana, Oregon, and Ohio State. Those are 4 sure losses. No. I'm not trying to be mean. Just being honest, right? Unless something crazy happens, we have an upset, which can happen, but it's going to be 4 losses. Then you've got the other games that aren't the first 5. You've got Rutgers, Illinois, Washington, Maryland. No, excuse me. Those 4. I apologize.
1: Washington's ranked.
0: What? Rutgers, Washington, Illinois, those 3. If we have to win some of those 3 for it to be successful, otherwise it's going to be a bad year.
1: For sure. And I don't know. I have to disagree with you. I don't think that the Iowa game would be an upset if we beat them.
0: In Iowa City?
1: Just because the last time we beat them was in Iowa City.
0: You're wearing rose-colored glasses.
1: What I mean, except outside of last year, every year it's a 3-point game. It's a 4-point game. You know, it's right there. So
0: it's a rivalry.
1: You got to have that one play. It's one play or one interception or something like that that's going to change.
0: Nothing makes you hate a team like them beating you, and nothing makes a teams on the schedule turn into a rivalry quite like them beating you and then you wanting it badly.
1: Yeah.
0: And then finally doing it.
1: Oh,
0: and then realizing, oh man, I guess I hate them. Does this mean they're our rival?
1: Yep.
0: That's Iowa for right sure, now. For so. Sure. All right. Always appreciate you, buddy.
1: Absolutely. Go Big Red, man. Let's have some fun this
0: Husker
1: year.
0: Huddle with the Brandons. You can listen to it Fridays at 8:45 right here on KHAS. Coming up next, we've got Brownfield, Nebraska Ag Headline News, and then a conversation with our new afternoon radio host. You've been hearing him this week, Billy Wolf. It's coming up next on KHAS Radio.
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4: I'm Pete Ricketts, candidate for Senate, and I approve this message.

0: To hear more, visit dan.democrat. That's dan.democrat. Paid for by Pete Ricketts for Senate.
1: The Senate Ag Committee has failed to advance its version of the skinny farm bill. Hello, I'm Kellen Havikin with the latest agribusiness news on Brownfield. It's the 100th anniversary of Pioneer. This 100-year milestone wouldn't be possible without farmers, Pioneer reps, and employees. James Glick with the Plant-Based Products Council says while provisions within the nutrition title were the sticking point, there was plenty of bipartisan support.
2: And I think that was the spirit that we've often seen farm bills written in. So I thought that was very encouraging. The final vote clearly, left something to be desired, at least in the near term. But it does sound like there's a lot of will on both sides to find a bill that they can agree on and move it forward.
1: Nebraska farmer Logan Bredemeyer says it's hard to stay engaged when the process has drug on this long.
3: Pull your heads out and figure it out. That's the very, PG and short and sweet way to word it.
1: An ag economist says August is a pivotal month for the grain markets. Dan O'Brien with K-State University says next week's supply and demand report could set the stage.
4: That market moves, when you measure the relative movement in prices coming out of reports, at the August report represents the largest time of market volatility. So we're just on the brink of getting information in. And
1: the vice president of Nebraska-based Moving Parts LLC says the commodity market will soon get its first official look at the size of the U.S. corn crop. Scott Custard says he expects the next report to show lower production.
5: We're setting ourselves up for probably a 16 billion bushel corn crop. The bean crop is the one that's maybe a little more concerning because we have a tighter balance sheet. The wheat balance sheet is already tight. We're going to be a couple hundred million bushels lower than where we were a year ago.
1: He tells Brownfield.
5: They've changed their methodology up about 5 years ago. They don't have any boots on the ground for this coming WASD. It's more computer and model based. That first big boots on the ground will come in September.
1: A fire at a processing plant in northeast Iowa is expected to reduce kosher beef production by more than 10%. Robbie Moshe Elefant is the CEO of OU Kosher, the largest certification agency in the world. He says extensive damage to AgriStar meat and poultry in Postville will keep the facility offline for an unknown length of time.
6: And that's a hole that really needs to be filled. And because kosher slaughter is so very unique, it's not something like where they could go down the block or go somewhere else and get product from there.
1: He tells Brownfield other kosher facilities should be able to pick up the slack for poultry.
6: The issue that really is of greater concern is beef. There are not that many slaughterhouses in the United States that are killing kosher beef.
1: I'm Kellen Havikin for Brownfield.
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0: 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We are back on Party Line, and we are with our newest afternoon host. He is the new host of the Afternoon Sound Off. It's Billy Wolf. Good morning, and welcome to Hastings, my friend.
1: Good morning. Thank you. I love it.
0: So tell us here, for a quick introduction, who are you? What's your connection to the Tri-Cities? Because something told me that you're not new here.
1: No, I'm old. I've been around a long time. Years ago, back in the early mid-90 range, I joined a radio group over in Kearney and was with them for a good portion of my life. I kind of grew up with them, so to speak, and had, you know, just wonderful memories over there. It was a three-station group. I started, my first job was on an afternoon shift on the AM station at this group, and I loved it. It was from 2 to 7. AM radio was a little different than it is now. There was a lot more times you'd actually have to talk on the radio, things you had to do. We didn't have the computers to handle all the recording and playing back and everything and stuff. It was just a different time, and I loved it. It was a great introduction. That's another story. But other than that, it was a great time, and it was a stepping stone to move my career along, which I really, in the beginning, didn't know that's what I wanted for a career, was something in radio. But all these years later, here I am. Yeah.
0: So let me ask you this. What can folks expect, folks listening in, what can they expect from you in the afternoons?
1: Just a lot of idiocy. No, I'm just kidding. we got to do the dad joke of the day, of course. So, yeah, it kind of goes along with that. I'm just a real human being. You know, it's not a radio that has a robot doing the afternoon. That's not me. I've always felt that it's, you know, you got to have people, because people make the connection. And that's what I'm all about, is I'm a people person. I love meeting people, getting out in the public, doing things, talking to people, whether it's over a text line with us through KHAS or email or something, or on the phones, or even in person at different events. That's what I love doing, is meeting the people. That's what it's all about for me. That's what I've felt over the years, is my connection with the gig is, it's all about the people.
0: Let me ask you this. What are you most excited about to get started? I know you started on Monday, but back in the Tri-Cities here in Hastings, I mean, what are you most excited about?
1: You know, just reconnecting with people around the Tri-Cities. It's been a while since I've been in there. And, you know, sometimes it always feels good to have a familiar voice. It makes you kind of feel warm and fuzzy, that connection. Like, it's not a stranger. It's like a family member that's back. And it's not just for the listeners. It's for me, too, because that's my home territory, Central Nebraska. Born and raised in Grand Island. And Grand Island Senior High, that's where I graduated from. So I'm a Central Nebraska kid. I grew up in Grand Island. I grew up around the Tri-Cities. I know it pretty good. Lots changed, though. I mean, things always change as time goes by. But I'm excited to get back there because, again, for like with the listeners, for me, getting back is just like family. It's just like a warm hug coming back to the area.
0: Amen. We got Billy Wolf here on the phone. I want to do a fun little rapid fire off with you before we go. What do you say?
1: Okay, let's do it.
0: All right, Billy. Coffee or pop?
1: Pop.
0: Okay. Early bird or night owl?
1: Early bird.
0: Most hated pro sports franchise?
1: Oh man. I'm going to go Raiders.
0: Oh, man. All right, I agree with you there. I'm a Broncos fan, so totally love it. Totally love it. Hey, one more for you. One song you never get tired of.
1: Power of Love, Huey Lewis and the News.
0: Oh, a man after my heart. I love Huey Lewis. You gotta love it. You can
1: always.
0: 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It's Billy Wolf, KHAS 104.1, 1230 AM. My friend, afternoon sound offs 2 to 6 with Billy here on the show. Appreciate you taking time to be with us, my friend.
1: Hey, anytime you want to chat, I'm here with you, Brandon. Hey, everybody in listener land, I'll talk to you this afternoon. Love you.
0: 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We'll continue right after this. Stay with us.
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0: Party Line continues, KHAS 918 Central. The news has been big here in the Queen City the past week, and you've been a busy man. Joined here in studio, Brandon Shanahan, our news director and sports director here at KHAS Radio. Appreciate you being here. Happy Friday.
6: Hey, happy Friday. We made it.
0: Lots going on. Let's start here. Apartment fire happened, I believe, was it February of this year? The man who set that fire has now been sentenced. Is that right?
6: Yeah, we just published that story. We're also the first publication to publish that story. But, Elijah Bourne was involved in a fire at the Brewery Lofts apartment back in February. It was with a teenager. The teenager set a traffic cone on fire under the staircase, and then they left the apartment without notifying anybody or attempting to put it out. So Elijah was just sentenced earlier this week. He's receiving 2 to 4 years for the arson and then another 4 to 6 years for possessing a firearm during the felony. So, certainly something that we've been following since it occurred in February, and now we're kind of at the end of the road.
0: All right. Something that will be following along, and interesting to see how that ended out. And if recall my memory here, nobody was hurt in that fire, right?
6: There were 4 people who ended up seeking medical treatment for smoke inhalation.
0: Gotcha. Hey, I did see one positive story you had this week. Pat's Auto Repair and Towing did a little new driver orientation. That was kind of a cool deal.
6: Yeah, we were there. I believe it was Wednesday night. Very, very cool deal. They offered a free driver's orientation for new drivers, and what they would do is that they kind of walk these newer drivers through just kind of some of the vehicle one-on-one. They mentioned in our interview with them that not everybody has a mechanic for a father, or a figure that can kind of walk them through some of the just basic information: how to change a tire, how to check your oils, what do these lights mean, does the car become unsafe, what to do in an accident. So they opened their doors after hours to help out some young drivers, and certainly not the only thing that they're doing. They're also doing free vehicle inspections for students before school starts to make sure that there are as many safe vehicles as possible, which I thought was really cool. So we have that story up and running now.
0: And also some interesting news, ground broke a little more than a year ago, maybe a little more than that, I think, at Hastings College, but they just opened the new dorm at Hastings College, 1882.
6: Yeah, so we were there for, they had kind of a media open house for us earlier this week to kind of just see, the pretty close to finished product on what we've been covering for the last couple of years, multi-tens of million-dollar investments going into this facility. And what I thought was interesting about it is when we were talking with the property managers and some of the Dean of Student Engagements to go over kind of like what this process has been like, there was a significant amount of student input throughout the process. Certainly when you're making that kind of investment into the student experience, you want to make sure that the students are kind of getting what they're looking for in that experience as well. And we talked with the property manager who is also you know, it's the same kind of entity that does dorms for Omaha. And he talked a lot about, you know, just how specific the needs are for here in Hastings, because it's a lot different than Omaha, the college experience here. So just getting that kind of student input on what they're looking for and their student experience. And it kind of passes the torch to a new building. So they'll be retiring some of their older facilities, one that was built in, I think, like the 1920s.
0: Okay.
6: So they're certainly getting some updated living. They also renovated some of their less older dorms throughout the last couple of years as well. So a full kind of refresh for the student experience.
0: I stayed in one of their old dorms like 25 years ago, about 20 or so, 5 years ago. And yeah, these new ones are a lot better.
6: Yeah.
0: I'll just say that. Hey, also yesterday there was some news in town. We've been talking about this. Hastings Mayor Jay Beckby had a live version of Thursdays with the Mayor. It was at the Hastings City Auditorium last night, and they talked city budget. Folks were able to be there to not only understand what was happening by department heads there to explain, but also ask questions.
6: Yeah, I thought that was a really cool event. And, you know, we had Mayor Beckby here last week, and he talked about it, like, even his own experience. Like, for a long time, I just paid the bill and didn't really look at it, didn't really give it much thought. Like, it's just part of life, death and taxes and whatnot. But now that he's kind of in a position of leadership, he wanted to, you know, kind of open up the doors to transparency and kind of help educate the public on where their tax dollars are going when it comes to the city and the other local entities that, you know, our tax revenue helps feed. And what I thought was also cool about that is that it wasn't just Mayor Beckby and his PowerPoint presentation at the podium. And it was all these different community leaders, city leaders from the city, the fire and rescue, police, library, museum, utilities, and several other organizations who are just there to offer, you know, their, you know, how does you know, the Chamber of Commerce benefit from tax revenue? What does the budget for the fire department look like? So it's a real team effort for a lot of the city leaders to kind of help educate the community, which I thought was cool.
0: And pretty well watched online as well. So was it well attended?
6: Yeah, it was pretty well attended. I'd gotten there early. So it was still filling in by the time that I had to skedaddle. But yeah, a lot of engagements and a lot of, you know, what I've noticed about the Hastings community is that they're very engaged with the city and what goes on. So they showed up as they usually do.
0: Yes, indeed. Anything else news-wise on your plate?
6: Those are the big ones. Kind of a big week here. We got the rodeo coming through. I think that's next weekend,
0: yep,
6: isn't it?
0: Next weekend with Kool-Aid Days, the 14th through the 16th.
6: Oh, my gosh, it's already here, isn't it?
0: It's coming
6: so
0: quick.
6: Yeah, we're gearing up coverage for that. We'll have a story early next week about the upgrades to the Adams County Fairgrounds and kind of how they've, you know, made the rodeo facilities safer and kind of more updated. So look out for that early next week, and it should be a fun week of fun activities, that's for sure.
0: And we turned the page into August. How does that change things for sports coverage for you?
6: Well, yeah, now we're gearing up, really starting to kind of put pen to paper for our football coverage and our sports coverage. So over the next couple of weeks, we'll be reaching out to, you know, once practice gets underway to talk with coaches, see where their programs are at. Obviously, we'll have football on KHAS and ESPN every Friday night, some Thursdays, as well as just regular sports coverage for the local sports programs here, softball, volleyball, kind of being some big ones. We have some state returning teams coming in for Hastings area schools. So we should be a fun fall, that's for sure.
0: And listen, it weeks away, right? Because that high school season gets started, I believe, about a week before pro or college and pro, doesn't it?
6: Yep, we'll be broadcasting games before the month turns over to September.
0: Man, we're excited! I cannot wait to start spewing off all the games that we're going to be having here on KHAS Radio and our family of networks here.
6: That's right.
0: At Flood Communications. All right, 104.1, 1230 a.m. KHAS. Want to ask you this. We talked Huskers this morning. I've talked my favorite Huskers that kind of flew under the radar. Brandon and I have been in studio, and now Brandon Shanahan and I are here in studio. What do you think about this team as we're gearing up for fall camp there in the first week?
6: It's so funny because this whole – basically, since the bowl game wrapped up and that disappointment, I've been like, I'm not going to drink the Kool-Aid. It's going to be a really level-headed analysis for me, and it's coming on me. It is.
0: Now you're staring at next week and it's Kool-Aid days. You're like, hey, look, that container looks like, take a, just a little sip. Just a little sip, right?
6: Yeah, I was like, why can't Nebraska beat Indiana?
0: That's the kind of faith we need, yeah. That childlike faith here for Husker football.
6: Yeah, I thought it was dead, but boy, I mean, hearing people talk about Anthony Calandria and his impact and hearing him talk about the team and getting to run Holgorsen's offense. And by the way that he describes Daniel Holgorsen's offense is, I think, very different than what we've seen from his offense over the last couple of years, which
0: you think he's altered what he likes to do to best fit the players he had, Dylan Raiola, is what you're saying?
6: Yeah, I think so. Because I think, with Dylan Raiola, with the lack of mobility, they were able to really negate the deep ball, so we didn't really get to see him stretch it down the field like I think this offense asked for. But when you have an athlete like Calandria, and not just Calandria, but the running game that they had with Emma Johnson last year with this up-and-coming running back room and a rebuilt offensive line, once you can kind of introduce that threat, then you have to bring the safety ups to add extra help to it. You have to account for the quarterback run. And then that opens up the deep ball, and then that's when you get a guy who's explosive like Calandria to kind of fill in and make those explosive plays that we just haven't seen.
0: I'm telling you, if you go back 2 years to look at Dylan Raiola, there was one of his first games. Remember he had there were two throws that could have been touchdowns that were intercepted. You remember that?
6: I do.
0: So, but what I'm getting at is I heard this week from one of the players, the wide receivers, don't remember which one, who was talking about Calandria's deep ball. I mean, that's saying something. Accuracy on the deep ball is something that we lamented with Dylan over the last 2 years.
6: Yeah, I mean, that's kind of something that I don't think we ever got to really see, or at least see done, you know, executed well, because I think back to that Illinois game.
0: It looked pretty when he would throw it.
6: Yeah, it looked awesome.
0: Yeah. Effortless. Yeah.
6: Yeah, just those opportunities came so far and few between that. It's like, okay, well, when we did have those opportunities, it just didn't quite make hay. No.
0: So here's what I want to ask this. You heard his statements this week. We talked about him, Dylan Raiola. We talked about what he said about Nebraska. What camp are you in? Are you in a just let him say it, let's move on? Or because I've seen a lot of national pundits who came and were like, what are you doing, dude? Shut your mouth.
6: Yeah, I think if I'm going to be favorable, I would sell it like this. The whole audio clip that he had, it was a direct question like, hey, can you compare Lincoln to Oregon? Mm-hmm. And so I think 90% of what he said was fair. Well, because also Lincoln doesn't have cornfields,
0: right?
6: And also, by the way, Eugene's like half the size of Lincoln,
0: yeah.
6: So he transferred to a smaller town. But I digress.
0: That's my problem is that, not to cut you off, is that he lived here for 2 years. So to speak right into the misconceptions that people have about Nebraska,
6: yeah,
0: you were our quarterback, man.
6: Yeah, I mean, boy, I
0: supposed to have our back.
6: I promise he didn't have any views of the cornfield from the penthouse that he probably lived in.
0: Jeez.
6: So I think the issue that everybody does have is the talent portion, where he was like, okay, well, Oregon does have better talent. And that, I don't know, that's always going to rub me the wrong way, because as a quarterback, aren't you supposed to elevate the team? Like, if the talent's not good around you, aren't you supposed to elevate them with you?
0: Eric Crouch did that. You know what I mean? Not everybody's Eric Crouch, I know, but I'm just good quarterbacks do that. Yes.
6: Yeah, and even if it is true, because I think if you look at it reasonably, Oregon probably does have better players and whatever. But it's just so easy to not say anything, especially when you're kind of going into a situation where it's designed for you to be behind the scenes and to continue developing and to be low key, just for the first opportunity that you get.
0: And also, I bet Dan Lanning's not too happy he opened his mouth.
6: Well, and here's another thing that drove me nuts about it. This was the first time he said anything about Nebraska since he left. He didn't do any of those, you know, I'm grateful for my time here, I'm entering the transfer portal, I appreciate the opportunity here, I appreciate Nebraska for making me rich and a celebrity and gave me all these status and the keys to this historic program. None of that. This was the first time he ever talked about Nebraska since leaving, and this is what he has to say.
0: Yeah, it's wild. Life has a funny way of coming back and biting you in the butt when you do stupid stuff, though. So
6: yeah,
0: it may. We shall see. Hey, other than that, sports-wise, anything piquing your interest this week?
6: Oh, man. Well, we got Nebraska's doing their fan day tomorrow. So
0: yes.
6: They'll have open up the Hawks Championship Center. Just kind of a fan friendly affair. So that'll be cool. And then, you know, things really start ramping up. Volleyball season will be here, and a couple of really high marquee games playing at AT&T Stadium, playing at Wrigley Field. It is going to be volleyball is really getting elevated when it comes to the national spotlight, and Nebraska's at the center of that.
0: And that's such a cool deal. Nebraska should be, right?
6: Yeah. Yeah.
0: It feels like Nebraska has that. Since that game that happened a few years ago at Memorial Stadium, Nebraska volleyball has been on the map, and college volleyball has made a big splash on the map. And it feels like it's gotten so much more of a thing, you know, over the last 20 years from the previous 20 years. Yeah. So it's just continuing to grow. It's going to be fun to see.
6: Yeah. Where it goes.
0: And Nebraska, to your point, it's the volleyball state.
6: That's right.
0: Yeah. All right. Brandon Shanahan, appreciate all you do, my friend. And as always, appreciate the conversation.
6: Hey, happy to be here.
0: Hope you have a good weekend. Hey, got any plans?
6: I'm going out to Lincoln tomorrow.
0: Nice. Taking the kid?
6: That's right.
0: Old enough to remember this, or no, it's just for dad?
6: No shot. This is kind of the first opportunity where I'm like, I'm going to do something that I want to do, but it's for him. So we're going to.
0: Oh, this is All-American running back Mekhi Nelson. You may not know him.
6: Yeah.
0: But... All right, brother. Hope you have a good one.
6: Hey, you too.
0: We will be back right after this. Crack open the mailbag. Take your calls. 462-2511. Stay with us. KHAS.
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0: KHAS, we're back. Good morning. You're on Party Line.
1: Yeah, I'm looking for an old card table, folding card table. I don't care what it looks like as long as it's dirty.
0: All right.
1: Cheap and reasonable. My name, number is 402-469-9691.
0: All right. We'll get that listed for you.
1: Thank you.
0: Appreciate you calling in. Hope you have a good Friday. KHAS Radio. Let's crack over the mailbag.
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0: 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Radiator from a 99 Lincoln Town Car and a right and left headlight for that same vehicle, $75. 469-7134. 469-7134. Good morning. You're on Party Line. Good morning. You're live on the radio. Do we got you? Looks like we do not have them here on the show. We do have a break to get to. We're going to take a quick one. We'll be back in just a jiffy right here on KHAS Radio.
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0: 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Good morning. 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
1: Hello?
0: Hello, you're live.
1: Okay. They keep calling me for the trailer ramps. I don't have any trailer ramps. They're car ramps.
0: Okay, we'll get that switched over.
1: And that's 45 for them. And the stepson brought his sprayer for a four-wheeler, the tank and all, for 50 bucks. And then there's a little Red Flyer ornament wagon for 10. And I got a nice bicycle for $10. And then he's brought his air gun, too, with a full box, Dana, a full box of nails. He wants 50 for it. And I've got pep taxis from $10 up to 45.
0: And what's your phone number?
1: 402-469-7116.
0: All right, we'll get that switched over for you, and I appreciate you calling in.
1: I got two of the camping rails, you know, to put a mattress on and stuff, for $10 a piece. They're 50-some bucks out of Walmart.
0: All right, and that's 469-7116.
11: Yes, thank you.
0: You got it. No problem at all. Appreciate you calling in. We also had somebody text in a new item for they're looking for. They're looking for a few things here. Let's see if we can get to it. If my computer will work for us. Here we go. Somebody texted, they're looking for 6X cotton shorts and gowns. 6X cotton shorts and gowns. 705-1529. 705-1529 is the number to call. 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Somebody's got a, let's see here, gas charcoal grill. 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Best part about Party Line is that it's not like Facebook Marketplace where folks will list things just to see if somebody will call in because they kind of want to make a deal with you and they probably want to try to, I don't want to say shake you down, but that's kind of what it feels like sometimes. Here on Party Line, these are folks that are selling stuff, looking for things, and they're willing to wheel and deal with what they got. Somebody here's got a Schwinn 240 exercise bike for $120 and a Coca-Cola swing for $100. 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And a lawnmower. 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Wooden rocking chair, $25. 705-9758. 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Those are $115 a bag. And 2 rye $80 bags. Purchased from Todd Valley Farms at 469-0513. 469-0513. How about used parts for a 65 Mustang? Upper and lower control arms. Got the drums, the brakes, and got to call and make an offer on some of this stuff. 461-6744. 461-6744 is the number to call. Ooh, let's see here. Rockin' and a rollin'. 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And a Crowley 3D printer for $200. It works well. They can send pictures, 705-1379, 705-1379. I found this story interesting. Maybe you will, too. Think about this. What's something you do not want to see in your mailbox? A medical bill, a notice from the IRS or the DMV, a wedding invitation from somebody you barely know. How about a jury summons? A new poll asked folks, if you were being asked and called to, you know, they don't really ask you, do they? They tell you, you're being called, you're being summoned for jury duty. Would you prefer to serve on a jury or to not serve? So you already got the summons, making it magically disappear is not an option. Somewhat surprisingly, 34% of people said they'd rather serve on a jury. 44% said they'd prefer not to. 21% said they're not sure. Midwesterners more likely to say that they'd be down with sitting on a jury than people in any other part of the country. And men are more likely to be cool with it than women. 37% to 32%. Boomers more likely to be into it, 44%. For what it's worth, 15% of people said that they have been called to jury duty many times. I had it happen once, like almost 15, 20 years ago. I got there when it was in Douglas County. And first of all, when it's government, nothing happens good, let me tell you that. But when I went to Douglas County to go up to the place for them to call me in there, it took like 3 hours for somebody to finally tell me, no, we don't need you anymore, you can go home. And I was like, oh, that's great. Glad I took 2 buses to get here. And I guess I'll go home now. Thanks for nothing. KHAS 1041, 1230 AM. I also got a list here of stuff for you. Of the top 5 things you can say that will definitely get you dismissed from jury duty. You ready for this? Oh, man. All right, here's something you can say to get you out of jury duty. I can't go anywhere without my therapy cobra. This one will get you in trouble. I wear Crocs in public. Or how about I have explosive diarrhea and need to use the bathroom? Oh, wait, never mind. I'm okay now. It's fine. Sir, you can just leave. Please leave. All right. Somebody said Van Halen peaked with Gary Cherone. Uh-oh, that'll get you. Somebody listening in and saying, Gary Cherone, who's that? He was a lead singer from Extreme. He was Van Halen's third singer. All right. How about this one? This will get you taken off the list for jury summons. I'm Britney Spears. Ma'am, sir. Well, just please, that door right there, you can just leave. All right, somebody's trying to sell some stuff. They've got a baby blue hiking sandal. Not just one, they've got two of them. $50 for the pair. 519-0332. 519-0332. Canning jars for sale. $5 a dozen. Pint or quart, call for 984-3974. Excuse me, 984-3973. 984-3973. Check it out. It's 5 o'clock somewhere. Now, if only I could have gotten

0: I have two pair of pants. One is 40-30. They're khaki colored. And then I got a Rustler blue jeans, and it's 34-30. That's a Walmart brand. And it fits my waist, but a little bit baggy. I'd like to have $5 each for those.
1: Okay.
0: I still have those three fence posts. My grandson had a dog pen set up, and he got a chain link one, and so he didn't need these. $10 for the three of them. I still have that 18-inch Craftsman chainsaw, 18-inch blade. It's a F62 pitch on the deal, and it's got a relatively new organ bar on it. I cut a tree down, and the tree fell on it. So it's you'd have to take it apart and put it back together again. I'm not that ingenuitive, and I'd like to have $20 for that. And then the hollyhock seeds, the plants are still up. They'd have to come and I think the seeds are dry enough to pull off, and they can just have those for free. 469-7134.
1: All right, we'll get that listed for you, my friend.
0: And we can pull that other stuff off.
1: All right, we'll take that other stuff off. You got it, buddy.
0: Thank you.
1: Thanks, bud. Hope you have a good one. Ingenuitive. I like that. That's a new word. I've heard of ingenuity, of course, but ingenuitive. Don teaching me new words every day. What the wordsmith he is. All right, we do have the last word coming up momentarily. Here in the next few minutes, Pampers Swaddlers for sale first. 210 diapers, $20, 469-0095. 469-0095. 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All right, I got a pair of Casey and the Sunshine Band tickets to give away for the Nebraska State Fair. And I saw some videos of Casey playing, and he, at 75, he's doing pretty darn good, you guys. Go to TikTok and search up the band. They do a pretty good job, and it's a great live show. Probably not what it was in 1975, but, you know, when you're 75 years old, which is how old he is now, still performing on stage and doing a great job, and he's not lip-syncing. His microphone is on. He's singing and dancing on stage. Dude, shout out to old Casey. All right. If you want to win those tickets, send me the letters K and C, KC, to 402-462-2511. We'll pick a winner for that. We'll give away KC and the Sunshine Band tickets. Send the letters KC to 402-462-2511. You can text it. 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I was thinking back, there's another TikTok video I saw. I must be just getting a lot of Casey and the Sunshine videos lately. But I saw a top 10 songs from Casey and the Sunshine Band. And listen, there were some on there. I was like, I didn't realize that was Casey and the Sunshine Band. They had a lot of hits back in the day. Maybe you knew that because you grew up with it, but I did not. All right. Let's go ahead and get to what folks are looking for real quick.
2: Oh, would you look at this. Oh, would you look at that, a flip phone. They still make those things? Oh, look at it.
3: Yeah, well, I'm flipping out over it myself.
2: Okay, good. Keep flipping. Oh, would you look at this.
1: Somebody is looking for an e-bike. 469-4529, 469-4529, the number to call. Good morning. You're on Party Line.
4: Yes, my sister-in-law is having a garage sale today and tomorrow. The hours today are from 2 to 4, and tomorrow from 7 to 11. The address is 1510 North St. Joe. And some of the items that she's got is she got a lot of kids' toys.

0: kids' books. She got some men clothes. She got a snowblower. She's got a boat. She's got, I think she's going to have some miscellaneous tools and stuff.
1: Okay.
0: So I thought I'd just get that in for her.
1: All right. And that's right. 1510 North St. Joseph today, tomorrow, 2 to 4 today, 7 to 11 tomorrow.
0: Correct.
1: You got it. Appreciate you calling in, buddy.
0: You bet. Thanks.
1: Thank you. 104.1, 1230 AM, KHAS. We did get a bunch of texts in for KC. We will text the winner. I haven't chosen them yet. We'll do a randomized drawing from the folks that have texted in and see if maybe you will be the winner of those pair of tickets to KC and the Sunshine Band coming up. We also have a winner for the final pair of figure eight race tickets happening at the Nebraska State Fair. But here are some other tickets we're going to be giving away. We've got general admission tickets to give away next week. Carnival wristbands to give away as well. Demolition Derby to give away. Shinedown. We got four pairs of Shinedown tickets to give away. And Home Free, they'll be there too. VIP concert, a couple tickets there. Give those tickets away on the show. Coming up here on Party Line. 104.1, 1230 AM. Somebody looking for a chainsaw. All you got to do is listen to Party Line. You'll find several for sale. 937-3921. 937-3921. Is the number to call there. And somebody looking for an estimate for trimming an alley hedge. 100 feet. 463-9479. 463-9479. Somebody looking for a cheap one-bedroom apartment. They don't have pets. They do need your help. 762-5229. 762-5229. Somebody looking for insulation. Doesn't need to be a lot. Leftovers would work just fine. They do prefer a styrofoam type, though. But we'll take anything, 984-0330, 984-0330. Somebody else looking for help for harvesting this fall in Blue Hill. Got to be able to run a tractor and a grain auger. Give a call, 751-2367, 751-2367. Somebody else looking for a larger four-wheeled metal garden cart, 984-1945, 984-1945 is the number to call. And that gets us to... I always say this, one of my favorite parts of the show. I have a lot of favorite parts of the show, you guys. Party Line has got a lot of bits that make me happy. Factor bullcrap when somebody wins. Can't be happier. Listening to sports with Brandon Shanahan. Love it. Monday Motivations with Paul Hamelink and Paul Cigar Lounge. It's one of my favorites, too. One of my other favorites? It's this one. It's the last word here on KHAS. And no. We'll pause the last word. I see a call coming through. You are our final call on Party Line. Good morning.
2: How you doing this morning?
1: 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Happy Friday.
2: I have a 12-foot utility trailer, and it's been converted over for a camper with one bed. 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
2: Yep.
1: 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We'll get it listed for you. Appreciate you calling in.
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1: 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It is time now for the last word here on KHAS Radio. I want to take you back. October of 2011. My wife, Lindsay, and I sat in our kitchen, and we talked about a decision that made almost no sense whatsoever. 15 years ago, I was 25 years old. I had to do the math. I was leaving a full-time job to get into radio, but not for another full-time job. Heck, not even for a part-time job. It was for an unpaid internship. They can't even do that anymore. It's illegal. There was no guarantee it would become anything, anything at all. There was no impressive title waiting for me, no proof that I was making the right move at all. But Lindsay had faith in me. And since then, I've worked as a news anchor, sports reporter, news reporter, news director. I became a statewide morning radio host, a content creator. I've appeared on national television. My work's been published in the Washington Post and on NPR. I'm proud of those things, but none of them existed in that kitchen. Not a one of them. Back then, it was just an idea. A risk, a big risk. 25-year-old asking the woman he loved to believe that he could someday make it work. And boy, did she. Lindsay saw something in me when everybody else saw nothing. Maybe even when I couldn't even see it myself. Everything that came afterwards began with her faith. It's her birthday this weekend. Happy birthday, Lindsay. And that's the last word on KHAS Radio, 104.1, 1230 AM. 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Hope you guys have a good weekend. Be good to yourself. You need it. Be good to everybody else. They need it too.
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4: ABC News, I'm Mike Dubosky. An unexpected drop in the labor market with the economy losing 23,000 jobs in July, according to the latest federal report. ABC's Elizabeth Schulze.
5: This is job losses last month, and the expectation had been that we would see over 80,000 new jobs added. There are certain sectors where the jobs were lost by the biggest amounts: local government, education, retail, hotels, and food services. We did also see a drop in the participation rate, meaning fewer people were trying to find work.
4: That landmark social media case in New Mexico against Meta, which found the company liable for endangering children, has now resulted in another major fine for the company, a judge ordering Meta to pay an additional $567 million. And at least six people were killed in Bangkok, Thailand earlier today when a gunman opened fire at a school. Authorities say that suspect, who's believed to be a student at that school, was also killed. This is ABC News. We're now learning the names of those two towns in New Jersey affected by cyber attacks at water systems. Facilities in Woodbine and Cape May were hit with the attacks, although they say water quality was not affected there.
6: Similar hacks have hit water utilities in more than a dozen other states. Iran remains the prime suspect, though it's unclear whether the goal is harm or fear.
4: ABC News chief investigative correspondent Aaron Katursky. Bad news for those under wildfire evacuation orders in Washington state.
7: It is going to be weeks before we can safely let you in. That is disappointing news, probably angering news, but the preservation of life is in our foremost thoughts and in the front of every decision we make when we talk about these evacuation zones.
4: Spokane County Sheriff John Knowles there, who points to toxic fumes and hazardous materials as the main reasons why the area remains dangerous. I'm Mike Dubosky, ABC News.
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0: Earth, Wind, and Fire, gotta get you into my life. It is KHAS Radio. Well, this morning they were talking about Huskers, Husker football. Building Brandon, our resident Husker expert, in talking with Brandon McDermott and Brandon Shanahan, too. A lot of Brandons this morning, a lot of talk about football. Well, we are your Husker station here in Hastings on KHAS Radio, and this time of the year, a very important time for Husker fans, with Sports Nightly talking about the positions, talking about the news out of Husker football camp, and well, also Husker volleyball. A lot of Husker volleyball talk this week as Husker volleyball had Big Ten media days for volleyball. So excitement for the season continues to build. 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It is a warm day. There is sunshine. It will be a warm weekend. We'll get the full forecast details coming up in a couple of minutes.
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8: Sunshine mixed with clouds at times, with fog and spots early today, with daytime highs approaching 90. Southwesterly winds 5 to 10 miles per hour. Mainly clear skies tonight, lows of a low around 65. Sunshine mixed with clouds at times tomorrow, slight chance for storms, daytime highs approaching 92. Dry with temperatures above average Sunday and Monday, and highs from the low 90s to the mid 90s. I'm meteorologist Laura Lockwood on KHAS Radio, 1230 AM and 104.1 FM.
0: Partly cloudy skies, I would say more sunshine than clouds here at the KHAS Radio studio. 75 degrees right now, south wind at about 10 miles per hour. There is a little thunderstorm just outside of the KHAS listening area to the southeast of Clay Center, along the Knuckles and Clay Center line. Just a little one. That's the only one on the radar. Just a little pop-up storm. That's summertime in Nebraska, though. And it's of no concern to us. It's KHAS Radio. Here's Blondie.

0: There's the Go-Go's on KHAS Radio. That's a good Friday morning fun song. Glad to have you listening along. One good thing about Fridays here on KHAS is we get to announce our winners in the Best of Hastings contest. For the last 2 weeks, we've been thinking a whole lot about nachos. Last week, we had you nominate your favorite nacho spots in town. And the three finalists this week, well, we had you vote out of those three. And Brandon got to visit all three. Facebook videos about the nachos at all three places, Bullseye's, La Casa, and Irma's. You can find those on the KHAS Radio Facebook page, and voting open for, I think, another hour or so. Brandon likes to wait until lunch is over to tally up the final votes and see who has the best this week nachos in Hastings. I want to thank Big G Ace for sponsoring the Best of Hastings contest. 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

0: The band is Hot Chocolate. An ice cold lemonade, probably more the appropriate drink for a summer day. It's KHAS Radio. Hey there, I'm Brad Beam. Temperature is going to be touching into the 90s throughout the weekend. Pretty normal for this time of year. Some slight chances over the weekend, maybe for some precipitation. Just kind of in one of those weather patterns where it's warm and there's enough humidity in the atmosphere. I opened the back door this morning and just the humidity hit me. The corn sweat just went whoof and almost took my breath away for half a second and then remembered, oh, it's August in Nebraska. Of course it's going to be humid. It is KHAS. Full weather forecast coming up in a couple of minutes, but first let's check the prices in the ag market with Brownfield.
1: Soybeans and corn are higher, cattle are lower, hogs are mixed. I'm John Perkins with a Brownfield market update. 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Soybeans and corn are up modestly on short covering and crude oil being back above 78. September beans are 1.5 higher at 1161.5. November's up 1.25 at 1179. September corn's 3.5 higher at 442.5. December's up 3 at 465. Live and feeder cattle are lower, unable to follow through on some early gains. October live's down 115 at 223.77. December's 187 lower at 222.50. September feeders are 62 lower at 340.95. Nearby hogs are higher. Deferred months are lower as traders adjust spreads. October's 17 higher at 81.90 and December's up 2 at 73.25. Brownfield.
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0: To hear more, visit dan.democrat. 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
1: We're serving it up for the 12th time at the Lost Scramble, coming up on August 15th. Hey there, it's Dave Greek with News Channel Nebraska. 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
3: Sunshine mixed with clouds at times, with fog in spots early today, with daytime highs approaching 90. Southwesterly winds 5 to 10 miles per hour. Mainly clear skies tonight, lows of a low around 65. Sunshine mixed with clouds at times tomorrow, slight chance for storms, daytime highs approaching 92. Dry with temperatures above average, Sunday and Monday, and highs from the low 90s to the mid 90s. I'm meteorologist Laura Lockwood on KHAS Radio, 1230 AM and 104.1 FM.
4: Friday morning and more sunshine than clouds across our listening area. Right now at the KHAS studio, thermometer reading 75 degrees, light little breeze, just enough to help out. And to the southeast of Hastings, a little small thundershower has popped up, but nothing we've got to be concerned about. 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It's KHAS.

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1: ABC News, I'm Mike Dabosky. Moments ago on the Senate floor.
2: All considered, I will vote for Mr. Blanche. I'll be criticized for this vote. What's new?
1: Louisiana Senator Bill Cassidy saying he will vote to confirm Todd Blanche as the Attorney General. Blanche's path to becoming full AG narrowed earlier today after Lisa Murkowski announced she would not support him. According to today's report from the Bureau of Labor Statistics, the U.S. labor market lost 23,000 jobs in the month of July. KPMG chief economist and managing director Diane Swonk says it all makes the Fed's job more complicated.
3: This doesn't take a rate hike off the table in the month of September, but it makes it much more fraught with risks now to the labor market if inflation remains persistent.
1: And an appeals court has ruled President Trump needs congressional approval to continue his White House ballroom project and has ordered construction halted. This is ABC News. A new government report found that Elon Musk's Department of Government Efficiency, or DOGE, vastly inflated how much money it claimed to save taxpayers in the early months of President Trump's second term. ABC's Jay O'Brien reports from Washington.
4: The review from the Government Accountability Office, a nonpartisan independent agency that produces reports for Congress, found that DOGE's claim, it was emblazoned on their website, that it saved $110 billion in taxpayer money, largely couldn't be verified and said DOGE was not transparent about where that number came from.
1: The Government Accountability Office found that DOGE couldn't provide information for 96% of purported savings from canceled federal contracts. A growing list of restaurant chains are pulling jalapenos linked to salmonella from their menus. Salad chain Sweetgreen joining Chipotle and Qdoba, saying they proactively removed the tainted peppers. And L.A. County health officials say a person infected with the measles virus visited Universal Studios Hollywood on July 26th. I'm Mike Dabosky, ABC News.
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0: 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Two Hastings stories up there. Towards the top, a Hastings man has been sentenced for his role in an apartment building fire, and Hastings leadership did a community forum to help citizens understand taxes. 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
8: Sunshine mixed with clouds at times, with fog and spots early today, with daytime highs approaching 90. Southwesterly winds 5 to 10 miles per hour. Mainly clear skies tonight, lows of a low around 65. Sunshine mixed with clouds at times tomorrow, slight chance for storms, daytime highs approaching 92. Dry with temperatures above average Sunday and Monday, and highs from the low 90s to the mid 90s. I'm meteorologist Laura Lockwood on KHAS Radio, 1230 AM and 104.1 FM.

0: It's Billy Joel. We didn't start the fire. KHAS Radio. Glad to have you listening along. Coming up this afternoon, Billy Wolf behind the microphone. After 2 o'clock, Billy Wolf, our new host here on KHAS Radio. Had somebody yesterday say, hey, you got somebody new. Yes, Billy's back in the Tri-Cities. He's been in Nebraska radio for a long time, and now he's back on KHAS. He's got the dad joke of the day at 2:20, daily pick-me-up at 4:20, and lots of other fun as well here on KHAS Radio. Halfway through the 11 o'clock hour, we'll check in with the Brownfield Ag Network, a managing for profit report, current market prices, and more coming up next.
1: The potential for continued profitability in the cattle sector. I'm Kara Hart with Managing for Profit on Brownfield. Ag economist Wesley Tucker with University of Missouri Extension says the cattle sector is in an unusually strong position because cattle supplies remain tight.
2: 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The price forecasts going forward are good. There can always be something that changes, something that we did not see coming. But right now, fundamentally, we're in better shape than we've been in my lifetime. To produce more, you have to produce less first. So if we ever do start really saving heifers in a concerted effort, then those heifers come out of the beef supply chain, and that lowers the number of animals going to the feedlot, which actually pushes prices higher. So most of the long-range forecasts are for the prices to be higher in 2027 than they were in 2026. Now, let's hope that actually comes true. A lot of the focus has been on our low supply on the cattle side, but what I also want them to understand is that's only half the equation.
1: Tucker says strong consumer beef demand is equally important to prices.
2: Today, the American consumer has said that they like beef and that they're willing to pay for it. And so if you look at the differential between the retail price differential between beef and chicken and beef and pork, they continue to widen. The consumer has said that they like beef and that they're willing to pay for it, and they're pushing prices higher. So a lot of times people say, well, beef is too high. Is beef too high? If the American consumer says, I'm willing to pay that and I'm going to keep buying it, then beef's not too high. It's what the consumer is demanding. I think it goes to the idea of how steep is going to be the slope on the other side of the cattle cycle. Right? So I think one of the things that is slowing people from expanding the herd today is they remember how brutal the break was from 2015 to 16, and they remember how much money they lost that year. If demand continues to stay strong, maybe the slope on the other side of the cattle cycle is not nearly as steep. And so maybe we continue, maybe prices go down, but they don't fall completely collapse like they did 10 years ago. And so maybe prices stay fairly well. And so if you look at a lot of their long-range forecast, it's not for a market collapse like we had 10 years ago. It's for a much more steady decline on the other side. So this could actually, as I think about decisions about whether I want to save heifers or not, it does depend on whether I feel like demand is going to stay. If demand is going to stay like this, then even as we do start expanding the herd, we can still remain at profitable levels and make that a better decision to keep and grow long term.
1: He says there's still not widespread expansion for the U.S. cattle herd. While the number of beef replacement heifers is up nearly 3% from last year, Tucker says it's an increase from historically low levels, and the 2026 calf crop is expected to be down 1.5%, keeping cattle supplies tight. However, Tucker says some regions are starting to grow.
2: If you look at the drought monitor has changed, and there's been some improvement in the southeast. But if you look at the western range states, they're really hurting from a drought perspective. And so as I travel those states and speak with those producers, there's no way they can expand the cow herd. They're just trying to barely hold on to the cows that they have. And so Missouri, if you look at the drought monitor, is beautiful as far as no drought hardly anywhere in the state except for a little bit in the southeast. And so from that perspective, we've actually got a running head start to be able to think about the day today. It's raining here in August. Well, how many years can we say that we're getting green grass growing in August? And so we actually do have a chance to maybe jump ahead of some of the other states. And so I think that does factor in the equation of if you want to save some before the rest of the country gets a chance to.
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10: Markup for the Senate version of the Farm Bill is underway. Hello, I'm Kellen Havikin with the latest agribusiness news on Brownfield. Thanks 100 from the Pioneer team. This 100-year milestone wouldn't be possible without farmers, Pioneer reps, and employees. Thank you for your trust. Here's to you and to what's next. The ranking member of the U.S. Senate Ag Committee says proposed changes to state cost sharing in the Supplemental Nutrition Assistance Program remains the biggest sticking point. Amy Klobuchar says providing states an additional year to comply is only a Band-Aid.
11: Because 1 year from now, again, you're going to have the same thing play out with the high error rate states up there in their pristine position, not having to have any cost shifts while the rest of us suffer.
10: Chairman John Bozeman says the compromise before the committee is the final offer.
12: I want to be clear, a 2-year delay does not have the support of the majority in Congress or of the White House.
10: Nebraska U.S. Senator Deb Fischer says bipartisan support has positioned nationwide year-round E15 to advance in the legislation.
13: That is huge. That is just huge to be able to get this close to getting it in the Farm Bill and then hopefully to the president's desk.
10: She's optimistic lawmakers from oil refining states will support it as well.
13: We've worked with senators in states that have these refineries, and all of them that have the smaller refineries, we've been able to grandfather those in under this legislation. I think that's important. These jobs are important in those states.
10: Weather extremes are influencing pest pressure across the Midwest. Iowa State University Extension entomologist Aaron Hogston calls growing conditions erratic.
14: We've had really wet, really dry. We've had hail and tornadoes. So some of that has been impacting not only the pest community, but also crop quality.
10: She tells Brownfield spider mites are a problem in hot, dry areas.
14: Sort of exploding in corn and soybean and a number of other crops. And they're a particularly difficult pest to deal with because most of the products that are labeled in these crops are insecticides and don't do a great job on mites.
10: Old crop corn, cotton, and soybean export sales fell to marketing year lows last week. That's not uncommon as all three of those commodities prepare to close out their respective current marketing years. And new crop sales were solid. Beef and pork were both larger than average. The USDA is reporting the sale of more than 120,000 tons of U.S. soybeans to China for delivery next marketing year. This is the fifth out of the last 6 business days with announced sale of new crop U.S. soybeans. And I'm Kellen Havikin for Brownfield.
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19: Sunshine mixed with clouds at times, with fog and spots early today, with daytime highs approaching 90. Southwesterly winds, 5 to 10 miles per hour. Mainly clear skies tonight, lows of a low around 65. Sunshine mixed with clouds at times. Tomorrow, slight chance for storms. Daytime highs approaching 92. Dry with temperatures above average. Sunday and Monday, and highs in the low 90s to the mid-90s. I'm meteorologist Laura Lockwood on KHAS Radio, 1230 AM and 104.1 FM.

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1: ABC News, I'm Chuck Severson. Todd Blanche has just enough support from Republicans to become the next attorney general. He could only afford to lose two votes, which he has, but now Louisiana Republican Bill Cassidy announcing he'll support Blanche seems to assure his confirmation.
2: All considered, I will vote for Mr. Blanche. I'll be criticized for this vote. What's new?
1: Analysts were expecting a net gain of 83,000 jobs last month. Instead, the Labor Department reports a loss of 23,000. And totals for June and May were revised downward. At 4.1%, the unemployment rate was essentially the same as June. A panel of judges at the D.C. Circuit Court of Appeals rules that President Trump exceeded his authority when he set out to build a $400 million ballroom at the White House without congressional approval. An appeal to the Supreme Court is expected. Ukrainian long-range drones hit a warehouse of Russia's biggest online retailer in the Ural Mountains. This is ABC News. More restaurant chains are pulling peppers off the menu. They're linked to salmonella. Sweetgreen now joining Chipotle and Qdoba.
3: Several national restaurant chains use the jalapenos tied to that salmonella outbreak. The CDC says it requested additional funding in the federal budget for food safety and has a dedicated team now supporting the outbreak response, working closely with the FDA and state health departments. And there are some positive signs on cyclosporiasis. Cases in the epicenter of Michigan, they're leveling off. And health officials there say eating bagged lettuce is now safe with the contaminated products off the market.
1: ABC's Larry Spencer. Amanda Knox is doing stand-up. Knox was convicted, imprisoned, and later acquitted of killing roommate Meredith Kircher in Italy 19 years ago. Kircher's sister, Stephanie, tells Sky News her family would like Knox to move away from Meredith's name. Well, it starts today at the Edinburgh Fringe Festival. Chuck Severson, ABC News.
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5: Sunshine mixed with clouds at times this afternoon, with daytime highs approaching 90. Winds out of the west, 5 to 10 miles per hour. Mainly clear skies tonight, lows dip down to about 65. Sunshine mixed with clouds at times tomorrow, slight chance for storms. High temperatures reach up to 92. Dry with temperatures above average Sunday and Monday, and highs from the low 90s to the mid-90s. I'm meteorologist Laura Lockwood on KHAS Radio, 1230 AM and 104.1 FM.
6: Noontime sunny skies across Hastings and south central Nebraska. Looks like a south breeze up to around 20 miles per hour. That's an all right speed. Temperature right now at 80 degrees. It is KHAS. 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
9: For KAJS Radio, I'm Brandon Shanahan. A Hastings man will spend several years in jail after his connection to a Hastings robbery earlier this year. According to court documents, 21-year-old Elijah Bourne of Hastings was shown on surveillance footage with a teenager who lit a traffic cone on fire under a staircase inside the Brewery Lofts apartment on 2nd Street just east of Colorado Avenue back in February. Records indicate that once the fire was started, the two left the scene without attempting to put out the fire or call for help. Four people were taken to a nearby hospital for smoke inhalation. Earlier this week, Bourne was sentenced to 2 to 4 years of incarceration for attempted first-degree arson, a Class 2A felony, and between 4 and 6 years in incarceration for possession of a firearm during commission of a felony. Hastings Mayor Jay Beckby and city staff held a public forum last night to explain how the city budget works and how residents' property taxes are dispersed. Beckby spent time addressing the public on the podium while also broadcasting to Facebook Live. Leaders from organizations like the Hastings Police Department, Hastings Fire and Rescue, the Hastings Public Library, Hastings Museum, and more were also in attendance and open to answering questions in how the city's budget impacts their services. At a time where Nebraska's governor has continued to stress cutting back on spending, Nebraska higher education officials are hoping for just the opposite. The University of Nebraska's proposed budget request was released yesterday. It calls for a 4.25% increase from the state over the next 2 years, which equates to about $72 million total. Governor Jim Pillen has instructed each state department to trim spending by 5%. University officials said in a statement the additional dollars would cover the 3% increase in salaries and estimated increases in health insurance. NU also wants to restore the $5 million in biomedical research that was cut by the legislature last session. If that 4.25% number sounds familiar, it's because that's also the amount tuition will be going up for NU's 4 campuses in the coming year. The budget request will be discussed by the university's Board of Regents at a public hearing next Thursday. 92 Nebraska cases of cyclospora have been linked to a nationwide outbreak under investigation, according to the Nebraska Department of Health and Human Services. State health officials said Nebraska has reported 218 confirmed cases this year, although not all are connected to the multi-state outbreak. Of those cases, 191 were acquired in the United States. The Center for Disease Control and Prevention, the U.S. Food and Drug Administration, and state health officials are investigating a possible link to a recalled iceberg lettuce. On July 17, Taylor Farms de Mexico recalled certain iceberg lettuce products sourced in central Mexico. The CDC advises consumers not to eat the recalled lettuce and to throw it away or return it to the place of purchase. You can find more of today's news online at newschannelnebraska.com. For KHAS Radio, I'm Brandon Shanahan.
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9: For KHAS Radio, I'm Brandon Shanahan. Nebraska baseball has picked up a big local commitment on the mound. Kearney native Will Caskey announced on social media he's heading to Lincoln to play for head coach Will Bolt and the Huskers. The sophomore standout put out impressive numbers on the varsity stage this past season, holding batters to a 190 batting average while striking out 41 hitters over 27 innings. Caskey thanked his family and coaches online, writing that he is extremely excited to get to work as a Husker. Big Ten offers continue to roll in for Grand Island Central Catholic junior linebacker Owen Price. Over the summer, Price has secured offers from both Iowa and Penn State. Price is expected to visit Iowa during the Iowa State game in September. Price told rivals that he will be making three trips to Nebraska. He'll be in Lincoln September 19th for the North Dakota game, October 31st for Washington, and November 21st for the Ohio State game. A special surprise for state champion athletes in Milford. University of Nebraska star middle blocker Andy Jackson dropped in on the Milford High School girls volleyball team during a routine meeting earlier this week. Jackson presented each player with a custom warm-up jacket. She says the team's multi-sport roots reminded her of her own journey. Milford's head coach says the visit showed her players that big-name Husker stars are grounded, relatable role models who care about supporting Nebraska's next generation of student-athletes. As the Nebraska football team gets set to embark on the 2026 season and head coach Matt Rhule's fourth season, few talking points have generated as much buzz as the Huskers' difficult schedule. The Huskers will take on defending national champion Indiana, travel to Oregon and Iowa, and host Washington and Ohio State, making it one of the hardest schedules in the conference. While at Big Ten Media Days in Chicago, Matt Rhule said the Huskers aren't shying away from the schedule, but embracing it.
10: Coach Snow went off in one of our coaches' meetings. He goes, if I hear another guy talk about our schedule, if I hear one person in this building talk about our schedule, get out. Like, guys, this is the same schedule we use to recruit these players. They're all nameless, faceless opponents to me, right? Like, at the end of the day, like, we start doing that. And I'll tell you what, also about college football, like, some of the teams that we think aren't going to be very good are going to be great. And some of the teams we think are going to be great aren't going to be as good, right? I mean, no one knows what the portal, who everyone is.
9: According to offensive coordinator Dana Holgerson, the Huskers do have one thing going for them, and that's experience.
11: We're old and we're experienced. It makes it a little easier, you know, plus, going into year three, I'm way more comfortable with where we're at right now with what the offense is and what I want to get accomplished. And we have experienced guys. I mean, all three quarterbacks out there have game experience and at the Power Four level. And so it makes a lot of sense to them, too, which makes it easier to get the information transferred. And so far so good, but it's day two. Tomorrow's pads, and so we got a long ways to go.
9: The Huskers begin the season at home on September 5th, hosting Ohio. Fan Day is this weekend on Saturday afternoon from 2 to 3:30 at the Hawks Championship Center in Lincoln. You can find more of today's sports online at newschannelnebraska.com. 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
13: James Jim Lewis Duval passed away on July 24th. A memorial service will be held at 1 p.m. Tuesday, August 11th at First Presbyterian Church in Hastings. Janet M. Hunter, age 86 of Lincoln, passed away on July 30th. A celebration of life is scheduled for Monday, August 10th at 10 a.m. That's at the Livingston Butler Volland Funeral Home in Hastings. Junietta, Nebraska resident Elnora Eltz, age 67, passed away on Tuesday, July 28th. Graveside services are scheduled for 10 a.m. August 8th at Assumption Cemetery in Assumption. Hastings, Nebraska resident Viola M. Klepper, age 92, passed away on July 24th. Services are scheduled for Friday, August 7th at 10 a.m. That's at the Butler Volland Chapel in Hastings. Private family burial will be at Nebraska Veterans Cemetery in Grand Island. Dr. Charles W. Chuck Gildner passed away on July 30th at the age of 94. A celebration of life service will be held at 10 a.m. Saturday, August 15th at Christ the King Lutheran Church. That's located in Snohomish, Washington. For those unable to attend in person, the service will be available on the live stream on the church website, ctksnohomish.org. Former Hastings, Nebraska resident Marshall Gaines, age 57, passed away on August 4th. Services are scheduled for Tuesday, August 11th at 10 a.m. at North Shore Assembly of God Church in Hastings. Burial will be at the Parkview Cemetery in town.
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5: Sunshine mixed with clouds at times this afternoon, with daytime highs approaching 90. Winds out of the west, 5 to 10 miles per hour. Mainly clear skies tonight, lows dip down to about 65. Sunshine mixed with clouds at times tomorrow, slight chance for storms. High temperatures reach up to 92. Dry with temperatures above average Sunday and Monday, and highs from the low 90s to the mid 90s. I'm meteorologist Laura Lockwood on KHAS Radio 1230 AM and 104.1 FM.
6: Sunny skies, a comfortably warm 80 degrees here at the KHAS Radio Studios in the heart of Hastings, broadcasting from 7th and Burlington to you. Little breeze as well. That's helping to keep things okay, pleasant, south at about 20 miles per hour. It's KHAS. 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
15: 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Direct cash cattle trade activity is quiet following an active round of business Thursday. Dress deals in the north were at mostly $370, $3 higher than the prior week's weighted average basis. Live deals in the south were at $235, $2 higher than the previous week's weighted averages. There were also a few live deals in Iowa marked at $238 to $240. Boxed beef was higher at midday with solid demand for light off. Frank's Choice up 36 cents at $364.22. Select was $1.35 higher at $351.13. At the Ogallala Livestock Auction, no trend was available. The USDA says demand was moderate to good. Many of the cattle were thin flesh, coming off drought-stricken pastures. There were several load lots on offer. Medium and large one feeder steers, 853 to 872 pounds, brought $347 to $364. Medium and large one feeder heifers, 853 to 878 pounds, brought $312.50. Cash hogs have no comparison at midday with moderate negotiated purchases. Processors have been moving numbers at lower prices and likely have their needs met. The market remains largely focused on demand, both globally and domestically. There have been some bright spots in both areas, but there are lingering concerns about long-term strength. Barrows and gilts at the National Daily Direct had a weighted average of 97.75. The Iowa, Minnesota, and the Western Corn Belt have weighted averages of 98.08, and the Eastern Corn Belt has a weighted average of 97.72. Butcher hog prices are $2 higher at $70. At Illinois, slaughter sows were $1 higher with light demand for light offerings at $40 to $52. Barrows and gilts were steady with light demand for light offerings at $62 to $72. And pork values were higher at midday, up $2.19 at $101.45. Butts, picnics, and ribs were all up sharply. This program is brought to you by John Deere. John Deere is proud to support the American farmers and ranchers who harvest our future year in and year out. I'm Megan Grebner for Brownfield.
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0: To hear more, visit dan.democrat. 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
5: Soybeans, corn, cattle, and hogs are all trading some degree of mixed. I'm John Perkins with a Brownfield Market Update. You better build bigger bins. It is just a suggestion, but regardless, be ready to maximize your per acre profits with MX Series corn by Stein. Stein has yield. Soybeans are mixed, essentially steady to firm right now as near-term forecasts continue to generally look favorable in much of the region. China did buy 238,000 tons of new crop U.S. soybeans ahead of the open. September beans are up 3/4 to 1160 and 3/4. November's back to a half higher at 1178 and a quarter. September bean meal's down $2.50 at 309.10. September soybean oil's up 68 points, 68.42. Corn's mixed, also mostly firm, monitoring development weather ahead of the USDA's updated production estimate on the 12th. Friday morning, Mexico purchased more than 286,000 tons of U.S. corn. September's up 2.5 at 441.5, and December's 2 higher at 464. Wheat is higher, watching the spring wheat harvest and weather ahead of winter wheat planting. The trade's also keeping an eye on that Black Sea export slowdown. September Chicago's up 10.75 at 642. September Kansas City's up 15.5 at 715.25. September Minneapolis is 12.75 higher at 683.75. Live cattle are down, feeders are up, just kind of a path of least resistance type trade here at the end of the week. October live is down 77 at 224.15. December's $1.30 lower at 223.07. September feeders up $1.92 at 343.50. October's 130 higher at 333.25. And hogs are mixed. Nearbys are up. Deferred months are down, adjusting spreads. October's 35 higher at 82.07. And December leans up 20 at 73.42. Crude oil's just above $78 a barrel. And despite some really bad jobs numbers, the Dow's up 100. John Perkins, Brownfield.
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10: Sunshine mixed with clouds at times this afternoon, with daytime highs approaching 90. Winds out of the west, 5 to 10 miles per hour. Mainly clear skies tonight, lows dip down to about 65. Sunshine mixed with clouds at times tomorrow, slight chance for storms. High temperatures reach up to 92. Dry with temperatures above average Sunday and Monday and highs from the low 90s to the mid-90s. I'm meteorologist Laura Lockwood on KHAS Radio 1230 AM and 104.1 FM.
7: With the sunshine prevalent across the area, my thermometer just creeped up to 81 here at the KHAS Radio Studios. A bit of a breeze as well, keeping things rather pleasant, at least by my gauge of niceness. It's KHAS Radio. Back to the tunes. Sing along with some Journey. 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

One of these nights, you say it a lot, but we can say for certain one of these nights, in fact 3 weeks from tonight, will be the start of the high school football season in Nebraska. 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

Have you seen any more motorcycles in the last couple of days? Well, chances are you will. The Sturgis Rally is actually beginning today up in the Black Hills of South Dakota. And since we are neighbors to South Dakota, you always see a lot of motorcycles going to and then coming from this time of year. So if your weekend plans include getting out on the roadways, just keep extra in the back of your mind. Keep an extra thought that there are more motorcycle riders and double check those blind spots and look twice before pulling out onto the road. More motorcycle traffic with Sturgis over the course of the next couple of weeks.

0: Does this week feel like it's been 8 days long? I certainly hope not. Hey there, I'm Brad Beam. Hasn't felt like 8 days of working. It's been like 8 days of fun here at the KHAS Radio Studios. I'm glad to have spent some time with you. Billy Wolf in after me after 2 o'clock. He's our new afternoon host. A couple of people have been asking me about it. Well, what's the deal with this new guy? Well, his name is Billy Wolf. He has been in radio in Nebraska for a long, long time. Years ago, he worked for a station in Kearney, and well, he is happy to be back in the Tri-Cities, Hastings. You get Billy Wolf in the afternoons here on KHAS Radio. He's a fun guy and a great radio host. Good songs, too. Coming up this afternoon on KHAS.
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8: Bright sunshine expected this afternoon, with highs around 88. Winds out of the northwest, 5 to 10 miles per hour. Lows dip down to about 65. Tonight, clear skies. A blend of clouds and sun tomorrow, high of 90. Temperatures a bit above average, Sunday and Monday, with highs in the low 90s. Taking a look at the extended forecast, 89 Tuesday, 85 Wednesday, and 79 on Thursday. I'm meteorologist Laura Lockwood on KHAS Radio, 1230 AM and 104.1 FM.
0: Lots of sunshine. Looks like about 83 on the thermometer here at the KHAS Radio Studios. Add a few degrees on for the heat index. Not a huge heat index, but there's enough humidity in the air. Ticks it up. The feels like temp just a couple of degrees. It's KHAS Radio.

cigarette break. It's like 10,000 spoons when all you need is a knife. It's meeting the man of my dreams and then meeting his beautiful wife. And isn't it ironic?

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0: I don't know about you, but I've got good Friday vibes. Hey there, I'm Brad Beam. I've spent some hours behind the microphone playing some good songs with you, and we're going into the weekend. It's nice. It's warm. High of around 90 today. Full weather forecast for the weekend coming up in a couple of minutes. It's a nice enough warm summer day, but not too hot. Last weekend for the kids before they go back to school. Yeah, school starts next week. I'm just feeling good all around. And thank you, our KHAS radio listeners, for helping to add to my good vibes. Hope you have a great one. I'm going to be taking off in a couple of minutes. Not yet, but after this, from the Brownfield Ag Network, we'll check prices, we'll check the weather on KHAS radio.
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0: To hear more, visit dan.democrat. 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
1: Bright sunshine expected this afternoon, with highs around 88. Winds out of the northwest, 5 to 10 miles per hour. Lows dip down to about 65. Tonight, clear skies. A blend of clouds and sun tomorrow, high of 90. Temperatures a bit above average, Sunday and Monday, with highs in the low 90s. Taking a look at the extended forecast, 89 Tuesday, 85 Wednesday, and 79 on Thursday. I'm meteorologist Laura Lockwood on KHAS Radio, 1230 AM and 104.1 FM.
2: Sunny and 85, that's a good Friday afternoon weather report in the first few days of August. It's KHAS Radio, I'm Brad Beam. Taking off in a couple of minutes, I hope that you have a wonderful weekend. Join me again on Monday, will you? Here on KHAS Radio. I'll turn the studio over to Billy Wolf in a couple of minutes. 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
8: 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When many residents use power at the same time, the amount of electricity produced or bought must increase to meet this demand. 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
11: Ample sunshine expected this afternoon, with daytime highs approaching 90. Winds out of the north, 5 to 10 miles per hour. Clear skies again tonight, lows level off around 65. Daytime highs approaching 90. Tomorrow, sunshine mixed with clouds at times. Dry with temps above average Sunday and Monday, and highs in the low 90s. From the Weatherology Weather Center, I'm meteorologist Jennifer Wojcicki. Currently, it's 82 degrees.

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They're at 930 South Burlington, right behind Sonic in Hastings. 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What type of coffee did the farmer give his pregnant cow to speed up delivery? 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

0: Now you can listen to KHAS Radio on your Amazon smart speaker. Just say, Alexa, open KHAS Radio. You've got to say it exactly like that, and then you're listening to KHAS. 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

0: 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All right, so we are pretty tight in the running here for best nachos for our best of Hastings. 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

0: 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So did you catch the Husker Huddle with the Brandons this morning? 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
4: Ample sunshine expected this afternoon with daytime highs approaching 90. Winds out of the north, 5 to 10 miles per hour. Clear skies again tonight, lows level off around 65. Daytime highs approaching 90 tomorrow, sunshine mixed with clouds at times. Dry with temps above average Sunday and Monday, and highs in the low 90s. From the Weatherology Weather Center, I'm meteorologist Jennifer Wojcicki. Currently, it's 82 degrees.

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1: ABC News, I'm Chuck Sievertson. Analysts were expecting a net gain of 83,000 jobs last month. Instead, the Labor Department reports 23,000 jobs went away last month. Totals for June and May were revised downward. KPMG Chief Economist, Managing Director Diane Swonk.
2: This doesn't take a rate hike off the table in the month of September, but it makes it much more fraught with risks now to the labor market if inflation remains persistent.
1: Department of Homeland Security says while it promised to equip each enforcement team with an officer wearing a body camera, it says it will only release footage when it is in the best interest of the agency. Weather is affecting air travel today with over 1,100 flight cancellations, says FlightAware. Todd Blanch has just enough support to become the next attorney general, with an announcement by Louisiana Republican Senator Bill Cassidy that he will vote for Blanch. This is ABC News. Sweet Greens lowered its outlook for the year, blaming the outbreak of that parasitic stomach bug. The company does not serve iceberg lettuce and has not been connected to the outbreak. Still, the chain says there's less consumer demand for fresh prepared foods. ABC News medical contributor Dr. Alok Patel.
3: Cases do seem to be going down. It partially could be from consumer behavior, but hand washing is not really going to stop the parasitic infection. Washing your produce only goes so far as well because it's stubborn, it's sticky, and it hangs on to foods. But it likely might be from just cutting off the supply.
1: A New Mexico court has ordered Meta, the parent company of Facebook and Instagram, to pay $567 million to address children's mental health.
4: In view of the fact that they knew about these harms, that they were not forthcoming about the danger, they were not honest with parents and policymakers and families, not only in this state, but around the world.
1: New Mexico Attorney General Raul Torres. Chuck Sievertson, ABC News.
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9: 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On the lineup this hour musically, Billy Idol, The Go-Go's. Wow. A song a little later that I have not heard in years. 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From the Heights, How Do You Talk to an Angel? 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

0: 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We have extended the voting for Best Nachos with Best of Hastings. Yeah, so close in voting, we had to go a little longer to see who can win this without a doubt. Is it Irma's? Is it Bullseye's? Or is it La Casa? You need to text a response to us. Text the word nachos, N-A-C-H-O-S, along with your pick, Irma's, Bullseye's, or La Casa, to the number 402-462-2511. 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
5: Oh, yeah!
6: Ample sunshine expected this afternoon with daytime highs approaching 88. North winds 5 to 10 miles per hour. Lows level off around 65. Tonight, clear skies. Daytime highs approaching 90. Tomorrow, sunshine mixed with clouds at times. Dry with temperatures a bit above average Sunday and Monday, and highs in the low 90s. That's a look at your latest forecast from the Weatherology Weather Center. I'm staff meteorologist Jennifer Wojcicki. Currently 83.

0: 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Did you know that there are over 5,000 hours of entertainment at the Nebraska State Fair? 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It's coming up August 28th through September 7th. 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
8: David Osborne oversees a church that sits 20 miles from Lower Manhattan.
11: In those days, 20 miles outside of the city really meant you were in the country. It's not like today, it's a suburb.
2: This church that we're standing in front of, they started to build it 1763, colonial times. As old as it is, this is the second church.
11: The town of Mount Vernon built their first church in 1690. This second church was also built by citizens with local materials.
2: The rocks are just dug up from the fields, field stone. It's not coming from a quarry. The bricks around the window are original. They're coming from clay deposits on a local river, the famous Hudson River. And it's built by the town. In those days, the church and the town are the same thing. Today, we have the sense of you wouldn't use public monies on a church. In the 18th century, the church and the town are the same thing.
11: It was mostly built with volunteer labor. By 1776, the church was in the center of the Revolution.
2: Everything stops when the Revolutionary War hits. This part of New York is one of the major battlegrounds of the war. In many ways, the American Revolution, along with other parts of our country, is fought out here. Back and forth, the British Army in Manhattan, the Americans with General Washington up a little bit further north of here. Everything in the middle is open ground, neutral ground, contested.
11: The church sat in precarious territory.
2: And the church, being the biggest, best-built, unlocked building in those days, no one locked a church. It's a different world. We understand security. They would never lock a church. It's a public house of worship.
11: The story of that unlocked church is much of the reason why it is a National Historic Site today. That tale is next time as we travel the countryside in Mount Vernon, New York. I'm Andrew McCray.
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0: KHAS Radio, you're on the Billy Wolf program. 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
5: In Nebraska, the weather is always changing. 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
7: Ample sunshine expected this afternoon, with daytime highs approaching 88. North winds 5 to 10 miles per hour. Lows level off around 65. Tonight, clear skies. Daytime highs approaching 90. Tomorrow, sunshine mixed with clouds at times. Dry with temperatures a bit above average Sunday and Monday, and highs in the low 90s. That's a look at your latest forecast from the Weatherology Weather Center. I'm staff meteorologist Jennifer Wojcicki. Currently 83.

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1: ABC News, I'm Chuck Sievertson. Analysts were expecting a net gain of jobs last month. Instead, the Labor Department reports 23,000 went away. Totals for June and May were revised downward. ABC's Elizabeth Schulze.
2: This is job losses last month, and the expectation had been that we would see over 80,000 new jobs added. There are certain sectors where the jobs were lost by the biggest amounts: local government, education, retail, hotels and food services. We did also see a drop in the participation rate, meaning fewer people were trying to find work.
1: The Department of Homeland Security says while it promised to equip each enforcement team with an officer wearing a body camera, it says it will review footage and will only release it when it is in the best interest of the agency. Todd Blanche has just enough support to become the next attorney general, with Louisiana Senator Bill Cassidy saying that he will vote for him. Wall Street's major indexes closed higher. This is ABC News. A growing number of national restaurant chains are pulling jalapenos from their menus due to a salmonella outbreak linked to the spicy peppers. Include Sweetgreen, Qdoba, and Chipotle, who all say they're doing it out of precaution. ABC News medical contributor Dr. Alok Patel.
3: What's concerning and tricky about this is produce such as jalapenos, they don't go through that cooking step to kill the bacteria. They get chopped up and then added later to another product.
1: And Dr. Patel advises when in doubt, cook the jalapenos. A New Mexico court has ordered Meta, the parent company of Facebook and Instagram, to pay $567 million to address children's mental health.
4: By far, the largest category will be $420 million for treatment. That's to treat the kids who have been impacted by addiction and exploitation in our state, but also requires screening and assessment, awareness prevention.
1: New Mexico Attorney General Raul Torres describing that deal. Chuck Sievertson, ABC News.
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7: 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Music this hour from Todd Rundgren, Jackson Brown, The Calling. 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
6: Lows dip down to about 65 tonight. Under clear skies, northeast winds 5 to 10 miles an hour. A blend of clouds and sun tomorrow. Highs level off around 90. Tomorrow night, lows level off around 69. Temps a bit above average Sunday and Monday, with highs in the low 90s. A peek at the extended shows 89 Tuesday, 85 Wednesday, and 79 on Thursday. From the Weatherology Weather Center, I'm meteorologist Megan Mulford. Right now, it's 85 degrees.

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Let's head over to Italy, where a team of garbage workers helped a woman recover a winning lottery ticket worth 1 million euros. That's about 1.16 million U.S. dollars. How did they happen to be in a search party for this winning lottery ticket? Well, she accidentally threw it away. You see, the woman discarded the ticket after a lottery terminal displayed a message saying it was not payable. She realized that was a mistake after speaking with a family member that, yes, it may not have been payable at that terminal because it was 1 million euros. So she probably had to go to some official lottery outlet to get that payout. Anyway, by the time she went back to the store, trash had been collected, and man, she was in a panic. So she went to the dump, and she got there, told the story to the folks at work at the waste collection plant. The team searched through more than 6 tons of garbage before finding the ticket intact. The woman was reunited with it after covering the costs of the recovery effort. Roberto Nicola Toscano, director of the local waste management company there, says the woman cried with emotion when she learned the ticket had been found. And after the search, Toscano and his team bought a scratch-off ticket together. They won 50 euros. He describes the whole experience as, to quote, nothing short of miraculous. 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

0: weekend, August 14th through the 16th, and KHAS Radio invites you to come on out and join us, celebrating the world-famous drink that was invented right here in Hastings. 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Mm-hmm. 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

0: To hear more, visit dan.democrat. That's dan.democrat. 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
1: Oh, yeah!
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1: Soybeans were lower Friday. Corn, cattle, and hogs finished mixed. I'm John Perkins with the Brownfield Market Update. When it comes to short stature corn, it all started with Stein. For decades, they've been focused on unique hybrids that deliver top yields. Stein invented short stature corn, and then they perfected it. Stein has yield. Soybeans ended the session modestly lower, and corn was narrowly mixed, with both watching development weather. September beans are down a penny at 11.59. November was 1.5 lower at 11.76 and a quarter. September corn held at 4.39, and December was steady at 4.62. Live cattle were mixed, consolidating, with October up 35 at 225.27, and December down 22 at 224.15. Supported by supply tightness, September feeders are up 3.65 at 345.22. And nearby hogs were up on spread trade, with October 50 higher at 82.22 and December up 35 at 73.57. And now here's Megan Grebner with your full look at the cash livestock markets. Megan?
2: Thanks, John. It was a pretty quiet day for direct cash cattle trade. Dress deals in the north for the week were at $370, $3 higher than the previous week's weighted average basis. Live deals in the south were at $235, $2 higher than the prior week's weighted averages. There were also a few sales in Iowa marked at $238 to $240 live. Estimated cattle slaughter was 95,000 head, down 3,000 on the week and up about 8,000 on the year. The cash hog market has been under pressure this week. Processors have been moving numbers at lower prices and likely have their needs met. The market remains largely focused on demand, both on the global market and domestically. There have been some bright spots in both areas, but there are lingering concerns about long-term strength. Estimated hog slaughter was 395,000 head, down 17,000 on the week and down about 75,000 on the year. With John Perkins, I'm Megan Grebner for Brownfield.
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10: Lows dip down to about 65 tonight. Under clear skies, northeast winds 5 to 10 miles an hour. A blend of clouds and sun tomorrow. Highs level off around 90. Tomorrow night, lows level off around 69. Temps a bit above average Sunday and Monday, with highs in the low 90s. A peek at the extended shows 89 Tuesday, 85 Wednesday, and 79 on Thursday. From the Weatherology Weather Center, I'm meteorologist Megan Mulford. Right now, it's 85 degrees. Wow.

rock on a Friday. Let's put it away. Get out that door. The weekend awaits. 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
4: Lows dip down to about 65 tonight. Under clear skies, northeast winds 5 to 10 miles an hour. A blend of clouds and sun tomorrow. Highs level off around 90. Tomorrow night, lows level off around 69. Temps a bit above average Sunday and Monday, with highs in the low 90s. A peek at the extended shows 89 Tuesday, 85 Wednesday, and 79 on Thursday. From the Weatherology Weather Center, I'm meteorologist Megan Mulford. Right now, 86.
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0: program on KHAS Radio. You know, next weekend is going to be busy. We got Kool-Aid Days going on, and the 35th annual Oregon Trail Rodeo is back at the Adams County Fairgrounds here in Hastings. Got some major arena upgrades, including new bucking chutes, larger livestock holding pens, new rope and boxes, and a better view of the action from the grandstands, too. The PRCA-sanctioned rodeo begins at 7 each night, and each night there's bulls, bronc, roping, and everything you'd expect from one of Hastings' biggest summer traditions. 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There at the fair office or at the gate, too, night of the show. 35th Annual Oregon Trail Rodeo, next weekend, August 14th through the 16th at the Adams County Fairgrounds in Hastings.
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0: KHAS Radio, I'm Billy Wolf, getting ready to head out. 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Coming up here at 6 o'clock, it is Sports Nightly. Back on Monday at 2 in your earwax. 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
5: Lows dip down to about 65 tonight. Under clear skies, northeast winds 5 to 10 miles an hour. A blend of clouds and sun tomorrow. Highs level off around 90. Tomorrow night, lows level off around 69. Temps a bit above average Sunday and Monday, with highs in the low 90s. A peek at the extended shows 89 Tuesday, 85 Wednesday, and 79 on Thursday. From the Weatherology Weather Center, I'm meteorologist Megan Mulford. Right now,

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3: Lulz level off around 65. Tonight, under clear skies, northeast winds 5 to 10 miles per hour. Sunshine mixed with clouds at times. Tomorrow, high temperatures reach up to 90. Lulz dip down to about 69. Tomorrow night, mainly clear skies. Low 90s, Sunday and Monday. A peek at the extended shows, 89 Tuesday, 85 Wednesday, and 79 on Thursday. I'm meteorologist Laura Lockwood on KHAS Radio, 1230 AM and 104.1 FM.

0: News. I'm Stephanie Officer. A New Mexico court has ordered Meta, the parent company of Facebook and Instagram, to pay $567 million to address children's mental health. New Mexico Attorney General Raul Torres.
1: By far, the largest category will be $420 million for treatment. That's to treat the kids who have been impacted by addiction and exploitation in our state. But also requires